0: couple of pitches there with two strikes, fouled some off. And in the end, he's able to beat Keener with a hard ground ball through the right side. Adams' throw was not nearly in time to get to Speedy Dean. And for Yang, RBI number 11. That brings Owen Miller to the plate, right-handed batter, shortstop for the I-Cubs, and he swung at a pitch that almost hit him and fouled it off for strike one. Miller hitting 231 with two home runs and eight RBI. Keener staring right at Yang, comes home to Miller with another breaking ball, and it's another swing and a miss. So Miller behind 0-2. Keener trying to finish the inning as he tripled up on the breaking ball. He will, and he tried to hit the back door and missed outside to Miller. One ball and two strikes. Yang a short lead for the 1-2 pitch. And that slap foul by Miller, another late swing. But again, like Yang, does enough to stay alive. The I-Cubs in this inning doing what teams have done to them this year and just be kind of annoying. Tough to strike out, tough to finish off in the frame. One ball, two strikes. Keener to the plate. And no, he's going to go to first. Yang is back standing up. All this with two outs. Dean walked, stole second, scored on the Yang single. Miller waits for the two-strike pitch again. Keener sends it, and that's way outside. He threw a breaking ball once again. It was a curveball that never broke. Top of the order next. Miller trying to get it there. The 2-2 from Keener, and that's inside. It hit Miller in the foot. They appealed the check swing, and he did not go, so it will be a hit by pitch, and the I-Cubs put a third straight on base with two outs. Cutter came riding in toward the shins of Miller. He did start his swing again like he did on the first pitch, but this time did not go. Caught him in the back leg, and now to bring the pitching coach for Nashville out to the mound, Jim Henderson, or pardon me, Tyler Thornburg. And Jim Henderson, their former pitching coach. Thornburg, a former pitcher in Milwaukee and, of course, with the Red Sox over the course of his career. The I-Cubs, who have scored these two runs, brought to you by MidAmerican Energy, wants you to be safe at home, too. 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Thornburg, a quick word with Keener. James Triantos will be back in. He doubled on the first pitch Keener threw today. Scored the game's first run in the opening frame. Runners lead in the pitch. Outside with a changeup, ball one. Keener at 44 pitches. Now 45, 24 for strikes, but a heavy workload early in the game. And there is action in the bullpen already with a right-hander throwing. 1-0. And that's outside to Triantos. Keener misses again with a changeup. He's tried it twice in a row. Neither has been especially close. Yang at second, Miller at first. Next one home to James, and a fastball is way outside. Ball three. And none of these have been close. They've all been literally a couple of feet outside. And Triantos can be very patient. Two on, two outs, 2-0 Iowa, 3-0 count. And the next one home. And that's inside, so he tried to overcorrect and walked him. Ball four. Another fitting of business base on balls, and they are loaded for B.J. Murray. And that's going to be all. Sweet's going to go get him. With the bases loaded and two outs in the second, he comes on top, 2-0. This is a Plumbers and Steamfitters pitching change. 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For more info, log on to UALocal33.org. We'll tell you who the new pitcher is when we come back. The iCubs lead 2-0, threatening for more with the bases loaded in the second. The iCubs Radio Network.
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0: The new pitcher for Nashville is right-hander Easton McGee, making his second appearance of the series. The bases loaded, and B.J. Murray at the plate. The iCubs already lead 2-0. Murray flied out the deep center his first time up. Just 1-for-6 with the bases loaded. And McGee, the big righty, comes home first pitch. Backdoor breaking ball, and it dipped a little bit low. A good take by Murray on the curveball at 77, ball one. Murray with 23 RBI. Three hits yesterday. Runners on every base for him. So McGee fires. This is tapped softly, foul left side, out of play, and it's 1-1. Over third is Yang. He had the RBI this inning. Miller at second. And Triantos at first. McGee first base side, out of the stretch, deals. And Murray out in front of curveball, swing and miss, 1-2. McGee pitched two scoreless innings in game two of the series on Wednesday. He struck out two, walked one, and allowed two hits. And it can give them some length. He may need to tonight. Now trying to get out of this jam, but the base is full. 1-2 to B.J. Murray floats it in the air, shallow left field. Going back on it, Murray in the third baseman runs it down. Moving away from home plate to end the inning. Off the bat, you thought maybe that would get down in shallow left and score a pair. It did not. The iCubs settled for one run on one hit with no errors. They leave three. That was the issue yesterday. Too many men left on base. I hope it does not bite him tonight. They lead early 2-0.
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0: Every time Jordan Wicks has taken them out today, that lead has grown a little bit. 1-0 in the first, now 2-0 as he begins the second. Jefferson Carroll, the catcher, will lead off in his fifth home run of the year yesterday. And that turned a two-run I-Cubs lead into a one-run lead. Carroll 250 with those five long balls, 25 runs batted in. This is probably the last start for Wicks on a rehab assignment. First pitch, he's up and away to Carroll, ball one. It has to be that way, not as a matter of choice, but of the rules. He was signed to Iowa to begin that rehab on April 18th. And this is upstairs to Carroll with a changeup 2-0. So you have 30 days once you're placed on a rehab assignment to either be added to the big league roster, optioned, whatever you need to do. The 2-0 from Wicks. Carroll's swinging away. He's late and fouls it toward right field into the seats. And with Wicks a starter, you've got at least 5 days until he next pitches, so those 30 days will be up. We'll see what the Cubs do. 2-0 pitch. Swing and a miss. Got one past Carroll. That was a sinker, 91 miles per hour, and now 2-2 on the catcher. In the ending, the last night's game, another just odd way to lose the ball game this year. I-Cubs have done it many ways. 2-2 pitch outside. No, called strike three. Carroll thought it was outside. He's going to challenge. And this will be our first ABS challenge of the night. And, yeah, that was outside. So instead of a strikeout, it's full 3-2. The challenge by Carroll. That was more than an inch outside. And that double play on a fly ball to right that nearly gave the I-Cubs the lead after the bobble by Adams. Tough way to end it. Payoff pitch from Wicks. Swing and a miss. He struck him out with a fastball up and in, and it's back-to-back punch-outs for Wicks. Going back to the end of the first. He has two in the ballgame, and with one out, it's Eddie's Leonard, the DH. Switch hitter batting right, 339, six home runs, 25 runs batted in. Wicks, right foot slightly in front of the left. Brings that front leg in the air and throws a hook down low for ball one. Leonard had yesterday off. Good hitter, 339 coming in. With some power, six home runs. They play him straight up. And on the 1-0 pitch, he swings and hits a towering fly ball to left. Dean is going back into the corner. He'll stop across the foul line and make the catch in play. For the second out, he just got under it, hit it 102, but straight up into the air, and it only traveled 300 feet to left. And with two down, it's Ethan Murray, the third baseman. Murray, 226, two homers, 12 RBI. Wicks delivers. And it's down and in, ball one. 2-0 Iowa, one run in each inning so far. RBI for Pedro Ramirez and Eric Yang. Wicks with four on the clock comes home. And that's down and in, ball two. Now talking to Tony Cagoule about Jordan Wicks and that tough week in St. Paul. And then last time out, it was the command issues, walking four. He said, look, you have to realize he did not really have a spring training at all. This is spring training. 2-0 pitch.

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4: Pedro Ramirez leads off. Top of the third, 2-0 Iowa here in Nashville on a Friday night. The I-Cubs are looking for their first win of the series. Leading off, again, Ramirez. Sack fly in the first. Gave the I-Cubs a 1-0 lead. They added to it last inning. And the first pitch here, changeup dropping outside from Easton McGee. Ball one. McGee got the final out of the second, straining the bases loaded. They play him straight up on the infield. Third baseman in a couple of steps, and the 1-0 pitch finds its way to the outside edge, 1-1. This is really the second time now through the bullpen for Nashville. 1-1 on the way from McGee. Slapped sharply to the left side, flagged down on a bounce by Murray, and he throws out Ramirez for out number one. Nice play by Ethan Murray. A hot shot that short hopped him at 105. He picked it on a bounce and had plenty of time to get Pedro. Basically, Ethan Murray did to Pedro Ramirez what Pedro Ramirez has done to hitters all year. Took away a hit. One out for Kevin Alcantara. Bounced to third his first time up. Broke his bat. Have the new lumber out there. And the pitch is inside from McGee. Ball one. Tried to bust a cutter to the inside corner. It's been an expensive week here in Nashville for both clubs. A lot of broken bats. A lot of cutters from Nashville. This pitch is a little bit elevated. This will be challenged by Caro, the catcher, who got one right at the plate. Going to try it again defensively. Trying to get strike two on Alcantara. That looked a little bit high, but it did catch the top of the zone. So he is two for two, Caro. And it's 0-2 on Alcantara. Trying to reach base for a 17th straight game. That'd be his longest streak in AAA. The 0-2 pitch. Outside just off the corner. He took a close one. Actually, two balls and a strike now. Pardon me, not 1-2. Alcantara in the driver's seat, and the next pitch from McGee is hit in the air toward right. Driving Adams toward the corner, angles back toward the wall, and he can't quite make the catch, but it's foul. Just wide of the yellow line down there. And now it's 2-2. The bullpen bench here in Nashville runs along the outfield wall behind the mound. And it is not big enough for the amount of pitchers the I-Cubs have down there. So you've got three guys sitting or standing with their backs against the wall, and they had to scramble there as that ball from Alcantara started to drop in the direction of where they were seated. And now they all

sit back down again. I wonder who draws the short straw. Do you have to get out there early and claim your seat? Is it seniority? Is there some kind of rock, paper, scissors? Who has to sit on the ground out there? 2-2 from the right-hander McGee. He spun it inside, and Alcantara has worked it full with one out in the third. iCubs lead 2-0. Second straight full count with Alcantara at the plate. And the payoff pitch from McGee. Alcantara rips a base hit into left. McGee threw the sweeper on the inside part of the plate. Alcantara pulled his hands in and ripped a line drive into left. He's on base for 17 straight.

That brings Jonathan Long to the plate. He grounded a third his first time up. McGee stays in the stretch, as he always does, and comes home with the breaking ball outside for ball one.

Next one home for McGee. Long gives it a ride, right center field, well hit. Lara chasing it back onto the warning track, and he has room. Makes the catch at a dead sprint, and there are two away. And Alcantara scrambles back to first. Another case of a ball in any of the other ballparks the Iowa Cubs have played at this year is probably at worst a double off the wall, but likely gone. And here in Nashville, it's a fly ball out. Two away for Chaz McCormick. Honestly, the largeness of this park probably plays into the iCubs' favor overall. Jonathan Long would disagree right now. The pitch. And McCormick hits a sky-high fly ball toward right and out of play. I mean, the iCubs generally play games that feature a lot of runs. Their pitching staff has given up a ton of home runs, the most in baseball. So if you play in a park that's more pitcher friendly, it probably helps you out a little bit. 0-1 to Chats. Up and away, and it's even, a ball and a strike.

0: 1-1 and a throw to first. Alcantara dives back. The pitch. Rolled left side on one hop to the third baseman, Murray. He'll go the short way to second. 5-4 on the putout, and the inning is over. No runs, a two-out single or a one-out single by Alcantara. He's left on base. And after two and a half, the iCubs lead 2-0 on the iCubs Radio Network.
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0: Jordan Adams, who was the hero to end the game last night, leads off in the third for Nashville. The iCubs have a 2-0 lead. And Jordan Wicks back to work. First pitch from the southpaw. He's ripped on a line into center. Coming out, Alcantara makes a running catch. And there's one out on one pitch in the third. That's the second time in the game that Wicks has an out after throwing just one pitch in an inning. Good stuff. With one gone, it's Freddie Zamora, the second baseman. He is the final position player besides Eric Martinez, the third catcher, to play for Nashville this week. Hitting 148 with four RBI, and Zamora takes up and in ball one. Zamora is formerly a prospect for the Brewers. Playing time tough to come by with Williams, Pratt, Lara, and some of these young prospects. 1-0, and he hits a bouncing ball foul wide of third. It just bounced foul. The last hop was fair, but when Pedro picked it up, it was foul. But if that was fair, Zamora was in trouble. He barely left the batter's box. And at the last second, kind of panicked and took off. But Zamora, a former second-round pick out of Miami, played 104 games here last year, hit 257. 1-1 from Wicks, waved at and missed. Jordan with a good changeup. It's in front, 1-2. A majority of the last 3 years for Zamora have been spent here in Nashville. Also spent part of 3 years in Double-A Biloxi. From the belt, the 1-2. Way upstairs, 2-2. Zamora, I mentioned a Miami Hurricane. The Brewers have found some success at that university. Of course, most notably Ryan Braun out of Miami. 2-2 to Zamora. Swing and a miss. Wicks pulled the string on the changeup and struck out Zamora for the second out of the inning. Three punch outs for Wicks. And now we're back to the top of the order and Akil Baddoo. Badu flied to left in his first game at bat of the year. He hurt his quad in spring training. A very good athlete, Akil Badu. Big guy, powerful, fast. The iCubs saw him with Toledo last year. Flied to left on the first pitch he saw today, and Wick steals a breaking ball over for a strike, this time on pitch number one. Badu has spent most of his last few years with Detroit. He's been in the big leagues in four straight years with the Tigers. The 0-1 is chased down and away. Wick's got him to wave over the changeup. And Jordan in front 0-2. Jordan Wicks has thrown, to this point, just 29 pitches, trying to get through three scoreless with a 2-0 lead. The 0-2 to Badu. Lifted in the air toward right. He got that in on his hands, and McCormick is camped underneath it. A routine fly ball, and another 1-2-3 inning for Wicks. He's retired seven in a row. Three are complete, and the iCubs have a 2-0 lead here in Nashville on the iCubs Radio Network.
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0: We're out of the fourth, bottom third of the order for the iCubs, and another plumber's in. Steve Fitter's pitching change for Nashville. They go to lefty Drew Rahm. The iCubs in front, 2-0. Dean a walk and then scored in the second. And Rahm home, and Dean lashes a line drive to left. It'll get down on one hop in front of Badu for a base hit. Boy, a hot shot by Justin Dean. Don't have the exit velo on that quite yet, but a hard single. And the leadoff man on with good speed. Drew Rahm has been good this year for Nashville. 2-1 with a 3.93 ERA in 16 games. He has 27 strikeouts in 18 and a third innings. Eric Yang the batter, and he looks at a fastball for a strike. Sinker top of the zone at 91. Rahm set at the belt. Dean stole the base earlier. The pitch up and away. Good save by Carroll. Kept that from going to the backstop. It's 1-1. Dean stole the base after the two-out walk in the second. Scored on Yang's single. His 1-1 pitch, home to Yang, who pulls his hands in and hits a fly ball foul into the seats in left. Yang with a long at bat, eventually won it with a ground ball into right field to drive in that run in the second. That was off of the starter Keener. 1-2 from Rahm, elevated out of the zone again, 2-2. Outfield playing Yang straight up. Infield by and large the same. And the break-even pitch to the catcher. Rahm throws to first. Dean is back.

Two balls, two strikes. Dean at short, lead at first. And Yang hits a comebacker to the mound. Picked up by Rahm. He thought about going to second. He had time, but went to first and almost threw it away. But Wilkin reached behind him and about foot high as he came off the base, able to stab it and then stomp on the base to take care of Yang on a 1-3 putout. I mean, that was a double play waiting to happen. But Rahm thought about it for a long time and decided not even to go to second. And then almost threw it away at first. Now Owen Miller with a man on second. He was hit by a pitch his first time up. And here comes Rahm down and in toward the back foot of Miller. Dean, great speed at second. 1-0 to Miller. Slap foul toward right. That was an off-speed pitch that stayed up in the zone. A changeup hanging from Rahm. Miller trying to do damage with it. Slashed it foul. Ball and a strike on Owen. Been red hot here of late after a slow start. 1-1. Owen again lines it toward right field. Out of play.

The I-Cubs need to keep adding on. We've seen that all year. An early lead is not necessarily safe. Rahm a long set, 1-2. And Miller took a curveball high. This will be challenged by Caro. And this is an interesting pitch because before ABS, it's almost always a ball. Now, literally, it might be a strike, and it was. And Miller goes down looking. First strikeout for Rahm, and there are two outs in the fourth. Back before ABS, that pitch looks high to every umpire, hitter, and catcher. And with ABS literally defining the strike zone as a certain size, and that where the ball crosses the plate, literally a strike. But in the past, it never would have been. Here's Triantos with two outs. He swings at a first pitch. Breaking ball was way out in front and bounced it off of his foot. And it's strike one. And so that's the one that batters have a tough time with. It's the ball that is a breaking ball and catches the top of the zone because it's never in the zone until the last split second and can't do a lot with it. Dean still at second. 0-1 to Triantos, elevated outside, and it's even a ball and a strike. But how about Jefferson Caro tonight? 3-for-3 in challenges. One as a hitter, two as a catcher. A lot easier to do as a catcher than it is when you're in the batter's box. Dean a huge lead, stays put, and the 1-1 is whacked foul by Triantos again into the backstop. Triantos trying to find a way to get a run in with two outs. Yang did it earlier in this game with a two-out single. I-Cubs lead 2-0. Rahm's next pitch, rolled foul again, first base side. Triantos tardy on the fastball from Rahm.

0: Rom deals. Ground ball to short by Triantos. Picked up by Pratt. He throws to first, and the inning is over. Rom able to strand a runner at third base and bring an end to the inning. The I-Cubs unable to do anything with a leadoff single by Justin Dean. No runs on a hit. One man left. We go to the bottom half of the fourth. 2-0. The I-Cubs on top in Nashville on the I-Cubs Radio Network.
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0: To the bottom of the fourth we go. The I-Cubs a 2-0 lead in Nashville. Cooper Pratt will lead off. He flied to left his first time up. Wicks deals. Pratt drives the ball toward right. This is curling foul. And McCormick going to run out of room out there as that lands on the sidewall and bounces up into the seats for strike one. Some discussion between innings on how Justin Dean got to third. I did not describe it for you in the bottom of that or the top of that inning because I didn't know how he got there either. And we were trying to figure it out. We assume a balk was called, but even the official score didn't have it. It didn't matter in the end. He didn't score as Wicks steals his strike on the inside edge to Pratt. And now they confirm it was a ball. No, they didn't make a big deal about it at all. It was very subtle. Wicks ahead 0-2 on Pratt. He deals. And a swing and a miss over the changeup. Jordan Wicks has it rolling tonight. One gone in the fourth. His fourth strikeout of the game. Oh, yes, he looks sharp in this one. Only one hit allowed. It was a cue shot infield single up the first baseline by this guy, Luis Lara, in the first inning. Two nothing Iowa. Wicks with the corners in, comes home to the switch hitter, and Lara looks at a strike. He pounded a ground ball into the dirt at first, toward first, and Wicks picked it up, tried to flip with his glove, and couldn't get it there in time. Ahead of Lara 0-1, just 5-7. Lara takes high, and it's even a ball and a strike. Lara this year against the I-Cubs in these first three games has been electric. In the last 10, he's hitting 368. And he takes outside from Wicks again, 2-1. Wicks wanted that one. Outfield slightly the other way for Lara. Wicks home, and he missed in the dirt, ball three. Not a guy you want to give a free pass to. Wicks has avoided the walk so far in the game. And if he gets on base, guy that almost certainly is going to run against you. He's seen it all week. So a big 3-1 pitch from Jordan. And it's on the way. And upstairs, ball four. He walked Lara with one out. First walk for Jordan Wicks. And again, not the guy you want to do it to. Really not the lineup you want to do that with. Nashville hit a guy on base. And they're always going to be thinking about how quickly can they get to second. Brock Wilkin now struck out looking in his first at bat. Wicks home out of the stretch, and he poured a changeup in for a strike. Good pitch from Jordan to get ahead. Infield shaded to the pole side for Wilkin, the right-handed batter. The 0-1, instead of throw to first, Lara scampers back, and Long had to come off the base to keep that from going into foul territory. And the I-Cubs 3-7 in their last 10. Four-game losing streak, trying to win for the first time this week. They've dropped the first three in Nashville. Wicks to the plate, up and away to Wilkin, 1-1. Take a look at the scoreboard next inning, but got all kinds of excitement in Chicago this week with the Cubs and White Sox meeting as teams with winning records for the first time in a long time. Wicks delivers, and he missed upstairs again with a fastball. He falls behind Wilkin, two balls and a strike. The 2-1 to Wilkin, and he hammers a line drive to third, caught by Ramirez, throw to first, double play, and the inning is over. I don't know where Lara was going. I think he thought that was going to hit the dirt, but a soft line drive, glove by Ramirez, who starts an inning-ending 5-3 double play. And Wicks escapes the fourth with no damage. That double play brought to you by Roto-Rooter Des Moines. They'll make all your troubles go down the drain. On the iCubs, carry a 2-0 lead through four. They'll try and add to it in the fifth next on the iCubs Radio Network.
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0: Part of the order for the iCubs in the top of the fifth, a 2-0 lead over the Nashville Sounds as B.J. Murray stands in, second inning for Drew Rom, the lefty. And the first pitch is popped up into shallow center by Murray. The second baseman Zamora underneath it, arms extended. He makes a one-handed catch, quickly one away. Let's look at the Mercy One out-of-town scoreboard. We'll start in the International League. We've had some games go final already in the International League today. Game one of the doubleheader, St. Paul came back to beat Columbus 8-5. Pedro Ramirez in here for the iCubs, 0-1 with a sac fly, and he takes low from round ball one. And the Saints scoring two in the fifth, four in the sixth to come from behind, are now 22-19. Playing good ball. Rom pauses, takes a deep breath, and fires. Pedro slaps it foul toward right off the net, and it's even 1-1. Buffalo got by Worcester 5-2. Jacksonville and Memphis are tied at two in the bottom of the second. Memphis, who has led the league for much of the season, now in a three-way tie for first with Gwinnett and Louisville. Louisville has a good team, good lineup. 1-1 pitch, and that's fouled back by Pedro. Count 1-2. Now the iCubs will see Louisville again in the first half toward the very end in June. And they'll also see Memphis at home next week, so they could play a role in deciding who is the playoff representative. Of course, the iCubs not eliminated yet, but they'd have to jump about 16 teams. Six and a half out as of today. The 1-2 to Ramirez slashed foul over the iCubs dugout again, and it stays 1-2. Again, six and a half with about half of the first half remaining is not all that large. But when you consider that there's 20 teams and you're in 15th, and you got a lot of teams to get past as Rom misses outside, and it's 2-2. You have to win basically every game, and everybody else has to lose a bunch of those games. After three, Toledo and Omaha are tied at one. Game two underway in St. Paul. The Saints with a 1-0 lead again in the third. 1-2 to Ramirez, down and in. He kicked his foot out of the way and will take a lap outside of the box. That was actually a 2-2 pitch. Now it's full on Pedro, who is trying to get on base here with one out in the fifth. 40th RBI of the year back in the first. And now the payoff pitch to Ramirez. Bounced foul, got out in front of the curveball. Indianapolis is thumping Louisville tonight, 8-1. The thing about Louisville, I think, again, we have not seen most of the teams in the league. That's just the way the schedule has been. We've seen, what, five or six teams now in the International League. 3-2 again, up and away, and Pedro works a walk with one out of the fifth. 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But we've seen, what, Columbus, Omaha, Louisville, St. Paul, and now Nashville. The runner goes, 2-0 pitch, waved at and missed by Alcantara. Throw to second with Ramirez on the move is off target. Caro is arguing that Alcantara got in his way. I thought he did as well. Caro pointing at Alcantara. Now Rick Sweet is out there to get involved. Kevin is right in the middle of the conversation as well. Rick Sweet pointing, trying to protect his player. Now, Alcantara swung and did step forward kind of out toward the plate. And I don't know that he and Caro hit one another. The iCubs dugout telling Alcantara to get out of the conversation here. It's going to go in his favor. And they're saying, let's stop talking here. So they leave the runner at second. And the count is 0-1 on Kevin. It's a stolen base for Pedro Ramirez. Brought to you by J&D Restaurants McDonald's. And for Pedro, number 17. 0-1 to Alcantara, and he hits this in the air towards center. Lara went back, now stops, and he can't find the ball. He did find it in the end and made the catch, and there are two outs. Well, now I'm not sure if he ever actually lost it or if he was trying to get Ramirez to leave second and double him off. He went back, came in a step, and then stopped and crouched over like he was ducking for cover and then nonchalantly made the catch. Honestly, I wonder if he was trying to deke Ramirez, which would have been a pretty clever play if it had worked. Now Jonathan Long, and the pitch is in for a strike. If that wasn't intentional, then he just happened to end up right under the ball and fouled it at the last second. Jonathan Long, 0 for 2. 2-0 iCubs, two outs, a man on second, and the pitch is buried in the dirt, 1-1. But yeah, without having seen a bulk of the league, I think it's not outrageous to say that Louisville has the best lineup in the league. Their pitching staff, I don't know if they have enough there to win the half. We'll see. 1-1 pitch. Downstairs, blocked by Caro, and it's two balls and a strike. I mean, we'll get a look at Memphis next week, and then you can compare the two. Charlotte leads Norfolk 4-1. Gwinnett 9-2 over Durham in the sixth. Syracuse shutting out Scranton 8-0, and in the ninth, Rochester, well, they've just won it, 3-2 over Lehigh Valley. Pitch to Long, and he clobbers it down the right field line. It's trending foul, and it will sail into the seats, and that'll make it a two-ball, two-strike situation on Johnny. The ACL Cubs just underway, top of the first against the Angels, no score. Single-A Myrtle Beach leads Augusta 5-3 in the seventh. Two hits for Eli Lovich, a hit and two RBI for Lubo, the DH, who had a big swing yesterday, hit a home run. Good work by the starter today for Myrtle. Braylon Myers, four scoreless with five strikeouts. Rom home, and Long takes it up and away. He's filled it up 3-2. South Bend at high A, a 4-0 lead over Wisconsin in the bottom of the fifth. Wisconsin one hit in the game. South Bend, two hits, three RBI from Lionel Espinoza, who hit his third home run. All four of those runs in the first inning. Cade Snell hit a home run. 3-2 to Long, and he golfs it foul toward right. Late swing at a breaking ball. Yesterday, South Bend destroyed Wisconsin 25-6. I think I saw that Wisconsin walked 15 in that game and gave up about an equal number of hits. That was a wild game. Three balls, two strikes. Rom to Long again, and Long again sends one foul down the right field line. Double A Knoxville leads Columbus 5-4 in the seventh. Carter Trice with a three-run home run. His sixth of the year. He's hitting 260 there in Double A. Brooks Capel, four runs in six innings as the starter. Payoff pitch again. Long took it high, ball four. Rom walks his second of the inning. Another Fidium business, base on balls. Fourth walk drawn by the I-Cubs. They have two on with two outs for Chaz McCormick, who is trying to break through. And Tyler Thornburg will make his way to the mound, the pitching coach. Trying to settle down Rom here with two outs. He's also had to work hard this inning, and they have a right-hander up at the pen. In the big leagues, we mentioned it's the Cubs and the White Sox. The Cubs have opened up a 4-1 lead over their mates in the city in the top of the fifth. Now look at that. Old friend Trevor Richards is into the game for Chicago on the White Sox side. He was with the I-Cubs early last year. Eight hits for the Cubs, just two for the White Sox. Two hits for Ian Happ. Just about everybody in the lineup has a hit today for the Cubs. First pitch outside to McCormick, ball one. Pirates lead the Phillies 8-5. Phillies getting closer to 500, but still a couple of games under. Reds lead the Guardians 3-1 in the sixth. The Brewers and Twins are tied at one in the seventh. I'm home, and McCormick fouls it back 1-1. That leaves the Cardinals, who are hosting the Royals in the top of the fourth. They're calling this a rivalry weekend. They have everybody playing somewhat of a rival. Blue Jays, Tigers, feels like a bit of a stretch. But everybody's got to play someone. Runners lead. The 1-1 to McCormick. Swing and a miss. And it's 1-2. The I-Cubs here up 2-0. They've out-hit Nashville 4-1. At the top of the fifth. So Rom trying to get out of the inning without any further trouble. I think Marlins, Rays, they're in the same state. Not much of a rivalry there in opposite leagues. Braves, Red Sox, not a great rivalry. The 1-2 pitch, swing and a miss. McCormick down on strikes for the second time today. And Rom puts a zero on the board despite a couple walks. The I-Cubs leave two. We're at the halfway point of the game. 2-0. I-Cubs on top on the I-Cubs radio network.
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0: Iowa 2, Nashville nothing. Bottom of the fifth underway with Jefferson Caro in the box. He struck out at his first at bat. And pitch number one outside from Jordan Wicks. The I-Cubs are hoping to get Wicks up over 80 pitches today. He's only at 43, though, right now with zero on the board in the fifth. He deals to Caro and a changeup. It's a swing and miss. Wicks set just above the bell, ready with the pitch to Caro, and that's in the dirt. Two balls and a strike. Big shift on against Caro as the 2-1 from Jordan on the way, and hit on the ground is short. Moving over Miller to his right, fields and fires one away. Another quick out for Jordan Wicks. Four strikeouts for Wicks. He has walked one and allowed only an infield single on a swinging bunt from Luis Lara. Brings Eddie's Leonard to the plate. Leonard fly to left his first time up. It was a foul ball caught deep in the corner by Dean. Wicks ready. He fires and the ball bounces out in front of the plate on a curveball. It's ball one. I saw something today. The last time the Cubs and White Sox played one another with fans in attendance while both teams had a winning record was 2008, which is hard to believe. 1-0 pitch, and that's outside. Ball two. Wicks behind in the count. The 2-0 pitch. Down low, and Wicks behind 3-0 on Leonard. At 2008, that's a long time ago. Almost 20 years since they have met in front of fans with a winning record. That's why you had all the excitement this week in Chicago leading up to that one. White Sox playing good ball. And the pitch 3-0 taken low by Leonard, and that's a four-pitch walk from Wicks. Giving Nashville a one-out base runner. Leonard, a decent runner. Five stolen bases this year. He has been thrown out three times. And Ethan Murray, the hitter, fly to right his first time up. The Cubs and White Sox met with a winning record in 2020, but no fans went to the game. Here's a line drive foul to the right side by Murray. It starts 0-1. The Cubs, since they last met with a winning record, of course, won the World Series 10 years ago. The two teams, though, have never been good at the same time for a couple of decades. Runner goes. One pitch. Down and in. Throw to second. Hit the runner. And safely in there is Leonard with a stolen base. Trianto is slow to get up. And now a run in scoring position with one out. Leonard with his sixth stolen base of the year. I'll tell you one thing. The I-Cubs have not been good at this year. They have not been good on stolen bases at keeping the ball on the infield. Like, they're still trying to make a tag, but the ball ends up in center field. 1-1 pitch, golfed foul by Murray, and it's 1-2. There are so many times that a stolen base has led to two bases because of a throwing error. We saw it yesterday score a run, the go-ahead run, in fact, in the seventh. There, if the ball didn't hit the runner, Triantos was trying to come around the runner and still apply the tag while laying down. And if it didn't hit Leonard, it would have ended up in center field. Wicks checks second in the 1-2. Lined foul high into the net behind home plate. But you feel like if you realize that you're not going to get the runner out, then at the very least, you're doing everything possible to get something on the ball and keep it out of center field. But again, it hasn't happened a lot this year. That ball ends up in center quite a bit. Wicks deals, ground ball to third, backing up on it, Ramirez. He stabs it, goes to first. Long came off the base, and everybody is saved. A heads-up base running play by Leonard. As he realized Ramirez was deep in the hole and had no chance to throw him out, So he broke for third even before the throw. And then Ramirez, who's been so good defensively, his throw across the diamond, pulled long off the base. And still to this point, after he got hurt in spring training, Jonathan Long is not comfortable coming off the base and sticking his arm in front of the runner. That's how he got hurt in spring training, if you'll remember, in game number two. Now Menner at the corners for Jordan Adams, who swings and fouls off the first pitch. Like, that was a play where, if you watch it back, Long had the ball, and if he reaches out, he may have caught the runner on the way past. But you could see Long just tuck his arm and say, no, thank you. It was ruled an infield hit. Second hit of the game, both on the infield, as Adams waves and misses, and Wicks gets ahead 0-2. Wicks has not allowed a hit off the infield dirt today. Been really good. Has a 2-0 lead, but Nashville threatening. Adams line to center his first time up. The 0-2 pitch here is lifted foul back behind home plate. And Adams, for a long time, was a top 10 prospect for the Angels after being their first-round pick in 2018. He was incredible as a wide receiver in high school. Wick steps off the back of the rubber, fakes a throw to first. He was committed to North Carolina to play baseball and football, but signed with the Angels. Behind 0-2, Wicks offers and struck him out swinging. Letter high fastball is Jordan's fifth strikeout of the game, one in each inning so far, and there are two down. That's a big punch out. Runners hold at first and third, and here is Freddy Zamora. Zamora struck out on the third. He's only a bat so far. Wicks attacks the right-handed hitter with a changeup, and it drops low, ball one. Zamora with a bat on his back shoulder. Waits for the 1-0 from Jordan, and that's in the dirt, ball two. This spring, Freddy Zamora played for Team Nicaragua, along with his childhood teammates, Mark Vientos and Jeter Downs, who all grew up in Miami playing with and against one another with Nicaraguan parents. The 2-0. And a big swing and a miss. Wicks said, here it is, hit it. And Zamora could not. It had to be a cool experience. The manager for Team Nicaragua, if you'll remember, was Dusty Baker. Zamora, born in Nicaragua, moved to Florida early on. The 2-1 pitch, golfed foul toward right. And Zamora's father played pro baseball in Nicaragua. He was all set to be a first-round pick, but got suspended at Miami in his last year and then tore his ACL, which dropped him to the second round. Still a pretty good payday for Zamora. 2-2 with two on and two outs in the fifth. Wicks ready. Here he comes. Runner goes from first to the ball, fouled back off of Yang, the catcher. And it's still 2-2. Wicks having to do a lot of work this inning, but still in great shape. The next pitch will be his 65th of the game. And he went 80 last time. Tony Cagoule said, we'd like to get him a little bit higher today. Another 2-2. Runner goes. Swing and a miss. Strike three. And Wicks punches out Zamora to end the inning. Back-to-back K's for Wicks. Six in the game. And he has thrown five scoreless in this one. Nashville's best chance ends with a couple of men on base. We go to the 6-2-0 Iowa on the iCubs Radio Network.
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Blake Holub, the new pitcher. Plumbers and Steve Fitter's pitching change for Nashville. The iCubs have a 2-0 lead. Justin Dean will lead off. And Holub's first pitch inside to Dean with a cutter, ball one. Holub out of the stretch. Up high to Dean, but a called strike, and it's 1-1. Right at the top of the zone with a breaking ball. Two sliders in a row from Holub. Dean 1-for-1 with a walk, takes down and in, and it's two balls and a strike. Holub this year 1-1, a 3.66 ERA in 16 games, 20 strikeouts, 10 walks in 19 and two-thirds innings. The right-hander deals again to Dean, the leadoff hitter in the sixth, and Dean with a ground ball left of the mound toward the middle. The shortstop, Pratt, flashes to his left, makes the play, and Dean is retired for out number one. Holub threw on Wednesday, a scoreless, hitless inning with a strikeout. The iCubs scored in the first after a first-pitch double by Triantos. Pedro Ramirez with a sac fly, and then Eric Yang's two-out single in the second. He's at the plate now, was the last run scored. Holub home. And he elevated a fastball to Yang, who checked his swing and laid off. Yang with his 11th RBI of the year earlier, 1-for-2 today. He's been cold here of late. And Holub fires. Yang looks at a strike. By the way, a defensive change for Nashville. Akil Baddoo in his first rehab game is out. Jacob Herdebees now at left. And he'll be the leadoff hitter. 1-1, a strike to Yang with a breaking ball. Herdebees in front, or pardon me, not Herdebees. Holub in front, 1-2. Herdebees playing for the first time this week. He is a guy the iCubs saw last year in Louisville. And then later, Omaha. 1-2 from Holub. Yang waits back on a curveball and pounds it foul in the air behind home plate. Now the Cubs once 4-1 lead down to 4-3 in the south side of Chicago. 1-2 to Yang, swing and a miss. Holub blew a fastball by him for out number two. Tate Keener, the starter, the native of Iowa, allowed

And this pitch ripped on a line up the middle into center field, a base hit for Owen Miller. Well, did he turn around that pitch quickly? A cutter that leaked out over the plate. Miller takes it right back where it came from. And a two-out base runner for the Iowa Cubs. Top of the order, James Triantos.

0: First pitch swinging. Triantos smokes a ground ball up the middle. The shortstop, Pratt, goes into shallow center field, stabs it, and throws him out. The inning is over. No runs on a hit for the I-Cubs. They leave one stranded. They left a man on base in five straight innings, but they lead 2-0. Jordan Wicks right back to work in the bottom of the sixth on the I-Cubs Radio Network.
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0: We told you that Jacob Herdebees came into the game for Akil Baddoo, and he's going to bat to lead off in the sixth. Baddoo's rehab game number one is finished. He went 0-for-2 with a couple of flyouts. So Wicks gets to face another lefty, and Herdebees playing for the first time this week. Swings and misses, strike one. Herdebees is hitting 207 this year with six RBI, guy with very good speed. And the 0-1 to him. Slap foul by Herdebees. That almost looked like a slap hitter in softball. His feet were moving toward first. He just reached out and poked it foul toward left. Herdebees, a former Army Black Knight in college, waits for the 0-2 from Wicks, and it's a high fastball line foul. Signed a minor league deal with Milwaukee in February. He was in three different organizations last year, Louisville, Houston, and Seattle. Made his big league debut with the Reds in 2024, also played 12 games with Cincinnati last season. 0-2 from Wicks again. Grounded to first, Jonathan Long knocks it down, bobbles it, foot race to the base, and he just beat Herdebees for out number one. That's a good indicator of how fast he is. On a ball, he hit 85 right at Jonathan Long. He almost beat it out. And so with one out, Cooper Pratt is the batter. He's 0-for-2. The bullpen remains quiet for the Iowa Cubs. And Wicks just now going to throw his 70th pitch of the day. At the bottom of the sixth with a 2-0 lead, Jordan Home. And the breaking ball drops down low for ball one. Ramirez kind of hugging the line at third. And Wicks deals. And that's down and in ball two. Now, an interesting thing every time the Iowa Cubs come here to Nashville.

Nashville is that the father of Kyle Hendricks is an usher here and has been for a while. 2-0 pitch, hammered deep left field, and that will likely end the shutout. It will. That's way out of here from Cooper Pratt, and it's a 2-1 ball game.

0: Over 400 feet to left from Cooper Pratt, an absolute no-doubter in a ballpark where it's tough to make one look like a no-doubter. And Pratt hits his third of the year. A fastball up and in from Wicks, and that's the first damage for Nashville tonight. 2-1 the score. And now Luis Lara steps in. Wicks fires. First pitch drops in there for a strike about knee-high. Lara has not been retired in this one. He has an infield single and a walk. Just the third hit for Nashville. That one the first to leave the infield. And boy, did it leave the infield. A one from Wicks. Bounced up the middle into center field. A base hit for Lara. He has two hits tonight. And good speed at first base for Nashville. And again, yep, wasn't a bad pitch from Jordan Wicks, a change up below the zone, but Lara just finds a way to get the bat on the ball. He's been a thorn in the side of the Iowa Cubs, as the Iowa Cubs are going to get somebody up in the bullpen right now. And Tony Kegul, the pitching coach, is going to try to buy that right-hander a little bit extra time by visiting the mound and talking to Jordan Wicks. Conversation also includes Eric Yang, the catcher. All right, back to work. Jordan Wicks, Brock Wilkin to the plate, 0-2. First pitch, ground ball up the middle, should be 2. Triantos' glove steps on the base and goes to first for an inning-ending double play. Brought to you again by Roto-Rooter. Second turn by the I-Cubs tonight. Wilkin has hit into both of them. And Jordan Wicks, despite allowing the home run to Cooper Pratt, keeps the lead intact. 2-1 Iowa heading to the seventh on the I-Cubs radio network.
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0: So the home run from Cooper Pratt has made this a 2-1 ball game. At the top of the seventh, the I-Cubs have the middle of the order at the plate against Blake Holub, who begins his second inning. And B.J. Murray looks at a fastball for strike one. Middle infield is shifted slightly to the pole side for BJ. 0-3 in the game. The switch hitter batting left-handed here in the 0-1. Lined deep down the left field line and curling foul. It's 0-2. Back in Des Moines, the Iowa Hawkeyes playing this weekend. One more game tomorrow in their regular season ending series with Purdue. Murray strikes out, waving over a changeup from Holub, and there's one out of the seventh. Second strikeout for Holloman. That brings Pedro Ramirez to the plate. He has walked. Put the I-Cubs in front of the first with a sack fly and grounded to third. Switch hitter also batting left. The I-Cubs with a southpaw up in their bullpen. Pitch number one, it finds the outside corner for a strike. That's big Luke Little out there. It was a righty up first. And now Luke Little. You wonder if Wicks comes back out to begin the seventh or not. The pitch on the way, and that's down and outside. 1-1 to Ramirez. You can see Wicks standing in the dugout, and he appears to be finished, kind of holding his sweatshirt, a little bit more conversational here. Maybe going back out, but he's not wearing the arm sleeve that he typically has on. Swing and a miss by Ramirez, and it's 1-2 on Pedro. Yeah, Wicks looks like a guy who is probably going to head to the clubhouse to do some work here after this inning. We'll see. 1-2 pitch. Holub, strike three called on Ramirez. Pounded the inside corner. Back-to-back strikeouts for the right-hander. And there are two gone quickly in the I-Cubs. Seventh for Kevin Alcantara, who is 1-for-3 today, extending his on-base streak to 17 straight. Iowa, I saw, beat Purdue yesterday. Holub deals a breaking ball in for a strike. I believe they had to move up the game tonight because of some weather in Des Moines. The 0-1. Check swing on a ball in the dirt. Alcantara with a good take.

0: 1-1, two outs, nobody on. 2-1, Iowa the score. Alcantara swings and fouls back the pitch. Iowa won again tonight, 14-5 over Purdue. They'll go for the sweep tomorrow. Those weeks on the road, you don't love to have the ballpark empty. I mean, iCubs hosting Iowa the last few years. Last year it was Oregon State, a premier matchup. This year the first time a Big Ten conference series. Halabretti, and the 1-2 to Alcantara. Up and away, Kevin checked his swing. Herdebees in left, playing toward the line as Alcantara takes called strike three, goes right to his helmet to challenge. The iCubs' first challenge today, and it was low. So Alcantara wins it, 3-2 the count. And he's in a full count for the third time in this game. Good at bats from Kevin Alcantara today. One hit so far. Trying to start a two-out rally. The payoff pitch from Holub, a hard ground ball, left side, and through again. Kevin Alcantara with another base hit. Not something you see all the time. A couple of singles for Alcantara, both to that left side. And he's on base with two down for Jonathan Long. I think that, we were talking yesterday about the kinds of pitches you don't want to challenge. I think the challenge he used there, it's the sixth inning, you have both challenges left. Two outs, chance to get to a full count. That's when you want to use one. Now Jonathan Long, first pitch in for a strike. Hey, you watch baseball enough, every hitter feels like every close pitch that's called a strike should have been a ball, but you can't challenge all of those. Got to be a little bit strategic. Holub checks first and delivers, and Long with a big wave and a miss falls behind 0-2. Johnny 0-for-2 with a walk today. You just don't know that two runs is going to be enough tonight. The iCubs trying to add a little bit of insurance at some point in this one. They have not scored since the second inning. And Nashville just scored in the bottom of the last inning. 0-2 to Long. Lifted softly to right. A hard-charging Jordan Adams will get there on the move to make the catch, and the inning is over. No runs on a hit. No errors and a man left. We stretch in Nashville. The iCubs will go to the bullpen. They lead 2-1 on the iCubs Radio Network.
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0: Luke Little takes over a Plumbers and Stiefvetter's pitching change for the I-Cubs. Great work by Jordan Wicks today. And at the bottom of the seventh, Jefferson Carroll leads off against the big lefty, Luke Little. And Little, standing 6 feet 8 inches tall, will go to work for the first time in a while. Carroll 0 for 2, right-handed batter. Little comes home and missed inside with a firm fastball at 96. Luke Little didn't quite have the velo the last time he pitched, and he was dealing with a cranky arm. Got some time off, and that one, 96, makes you feel a little bit better. He threw another one, and Carroll fouled it straight back to the screen. 25-year-old this year, 4-0 with a 4.05 ERA, 13 and a third innings. He has walked 15. That's been the issue, but with 14 strikeouts. 1-1 on Carroll. Here it is. Swing and a miss over the nasty slider. When Little throws the fastball for a strike, the sweeper becomes a real weapon, especially once he gets ahead of the count, and even more so against lefties. But in front of Carroll, 1-2, and a timeout used by the hitter. Last time Little threw was 9 days ago, May 6th against Columbus. And that was the day the velo was down a little bit. We've seen him in the mid-90s this year. It was down in the low 90s. The 1-2 to Carroll, and a slider punched foul on the ground toward third. He stays alive. He has the sign from Yang, the 1-2 again. Carroll lines a fastball foul, and once again, Little cranks it up to 95. One appearance in the big leagues this year for Little on April 15th at Philly. The series where Ethan Roberts got hurt in that freak accident. Little back with a 1-2, and Carroll pummels it deep right field. He hit a home run yesterday. This one is close, but McCormick grabs it at the outfield wall. And there's one out in the seventh. Carroll went to the opposite field last night for his fifth home run. What did he miss that one by? 3 or 4 feet, as McCormick made the catch up against the wall. One gone, and a big out there for Luke Little in the I-Cubs. He put a pretty good charge into that one. One out for Eddie's Leonard, the switch hitter batting right. Tried to check his swing at a slider and did not. It's strike one. And Little out in front again. And that last outing for Luke Little, pull it up here. The fastball averaged 93, but for the most part it was at 91, 92. Here's a chopper off the plate, foul third base side. And Leonard is behind 0-2. Little again, working from in front. Out of the stretch, and a timeout call by Leonard. Leonard wiggling in the box. Little in the driver's seat with the 0-2 pitch. Ripped on a line into left. Justin Dean is there, coming in a couple of steps. He snags it. And there are two gone. A hard hit ball again for Nashville. And that is not where you want to throw an 0-2 sinker. I mean, that was right down Broadway here in Nashville. And Leonard hit it hard, 105, but fortunately right at Justin Dean. And there are two outs for Ethan Murray, who's 1-for-2. Luke Little fires and misses down and in. It's a 2-1 Iowa Cubs lead. They've out-hit Nashville 6-4. It's been a good ball game. No errors in this one. Little taking over for Jordan Wicks, who was brilliant today in rehab start number 6. Little with a 1-0, down and in again, and that squirts away from Yang. Wicks, 6 innings, 1 run on 4 hits. 1 was a home run. 2 of them were infield singles. A really good outing. He walked 2 and struck out 6. Lowered his AAA ERA this year once again. And now the 2-0 from Little. Down and in again, ball three. Wick's ERA came in over 7 today, now at 5.48. And we'll see what the Cubs decide to do with it, as that rehab clock will run out this weekend. Little home 3-0, and he threw the sweeper over for a strike. Murray with one of the infield hits off of Wicks. Back in the fifth. 3 balls and a strike. Little lowers the glove from chest to belt and comes home. Another sweeper, and this one is low, ball four. Two out walk. Brings Jordan Adams to the plate. Adams has lined to center and struck out swinging. He has not hit a home run this year. The first pitch floats outside, ball one, little behind in the count. He was ahead of the first two, fell behind 3-0 on the last one. Murray, that ended up in a walk. And Little staring toward first. Comes home, swing and a miss by Adams, 1-1. By the way, Cubs and White Sox tied at 4 in the sixth. The White Sox have 2 on, and Trent Thornton is into the game. Little staring at first, the 1-1 is lined through the right side, a base hit. Murray can run, he'll go first to third, and the tying run is 90 feet away. Not hit all that hard by Jordan Adams, but he hit it to the right spot. And it allows Murray to keep on running. And now keep an eye on the stolen base by Adams. 3 for 3 in steals with the runner at third. The tying run, all you would need to do in theory if you're Nashville, is get it a rundown long enough for the runner from third to score. And I think Tony Cagula wants to go over that situation with the I-Cubs defense, which, if we're being honest, has given you a little bit of reason for concern throughout this season. They're going to make sure they're on the same page. Adams has very good speed. Murray has very good speed. And if Adams runs and you throw down to second and Murray breaks to the plate at some point, you've got to get him before you tag the runner, or make sure he doesn't touch the plate before you tag the runner, Adams, between first and second. Something to think about here. It's Freddy Zamora, 0-for-2 with 2 strikeouts. Right-handed batter, Adams a big lead, stays put. Little deals, and a sweeper is down and in, ball one. Big spot here for Little. The I-Cubs trying to scrape across the win here in Nashville for the first time this week. And a 4-game losing streak. Adams a bigger lead. Little staring at him. Delivers to the plate, and it's a strike on a check swing by Zamora. Little deals. Runner goes, and a foul back by Zamora. I think Adams was trying to get in a rundown there. He just kind of jogged off first relatively late. Almost a delayed steal. Little one strike away with a 1-2 pitch to Zamora. Adams going again, and Zamora pummels a foul ball toward right. He was late on the fastball. Trent Thornton got out of that jam for the Chicago Cubs. So they are heading into the late innings, all tied up with the White Sox. Got to be a fun atmosphere in Chicago this weekend. The runners lead at first and third. Adams has been running. There he goes again. The 1-2 pitch is low, and Yang is not even going to bother looking at a throw. Fourth stolen base for Jordan Adams, and that is significant because if Zamora hits a base hit here, Nashville all of a sudden might have the lead. Good speed out there. 2-2 with two outs. Zamora battling against Little. 2-1 Iowa in the seventh. Little fires. Check swing. Did he go? Yes, he did. On a sweeper down and in. A big strikeout from Luke Little. And the I-Cubs hang on to that one-run lead to the eighth. On the I-Cubs Radio Network. 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
0: New pitcher for Nashville and the Plumbers and Steve Fitter's pitching change. Yeah, it's Craig Yoho replacing Blake Holub. And Chaz McCormick will greet Yoho with a big changeup. First pitch bunted by Chaz. It hit him on the way to first, but in foul ground. So it'll be a strike rather than an out. Yoho again with that big changeup in the upper 70s. A ton of movement to the arm side, which for righty means in on a right-handed hitter. And many have compared it to a left-handed breaking ball. That's how much it moves. He threw a fastball by McCormick at 93, and the count 0-2 as Chaz swings through it. Yoho's 0-2 pitch, and he went breaking ball and struck out McCormick looking. You're not looking for the sweeper of anything he throws, and he just curled it right to the top of the zone, and McCormick unable to pull the trigger, one down. And now Justin Dean at the plate. Dean is 1-for-2, a single and a walk, grounded to short his last time up. Yoho fires a fastball hit on the ground with a nice big hop to Pratt. He throws out Dean and two quick outs for Yoho in the eighth. Well, two things you think about here is the I-Cubs have a right-hander up in the bullpen. Is that you would rather face Yoho with a lead than a deficit, but it's going to be hard to add on here against Yoho. Eric Yang now 1-for-3 with an RBI, and he swings. It's a soft ground ball up the middle. Pratt is there again behind second and throws him out. And that inning took about 1 minute and 30 seconds for Yoho to put up a zero. And we go to the bottom of the eighth. Zach Lee is coming on from the bullpen for the I-Cubs, who are holding on to a slim 2-1 advantage in Nashville.
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0: Zach Lee takes over for the iCubs, bottom of the eighth. They have a 2-1 lead in Nashville, trying to win their first game of this series. Top of the order for Nashville. This is a big inning right here, and Zach Lee takes the reins. Luke Little put up a scoreless seventh. Herdebees for his second at bat. He came in for Badu, who was rehabbing today. And Herdebees, the speedy lefty, swings through the first pitch. It's 0-1. The one thing you know about Zach Lee, he is going to attack hitters right away. Fastball, curveball, and a pitch. Up and way to Herdebees, and it's a ball and a strike. Ramirez at third, way in on the grass. In case of a bunt, Lee 2-0 with a 4.08 ERA with the iCubs. And he's home with a 1-1 out of the stretch. Ground ball softly hit past Ramirez into left. Miller tried to knock it down, but it'll roll to the left fielder. Dean, and the leadoff man is on base. That's what scares you with Herdebees. Just a little soft number to the left of Ramirez, who is way in on the grass. And so he can't get there. And it just creeps into left for a base hit. Biggest crowd of the week, 8,644 here in Nashville. And they are fired up as Cooper Pratt comes to the plate. Great speed at first. Lee fires, and the curveball is high, ball one. Pratt hit a home run in the sixth inning that gave Nashville their first run. That was his third of the year. He is 1-for-3. Lee, a big strikeout pitcher for the iCubs, 24 in almost 18 innings. Herdebees leads it first. Lee throws the curveball again, and this one good for a strike. Well, the Cubs are back in front of the White Sox, 5-4 in the seventh. Lee staring at first. Herdebees leads. He stays put, and a bender gets Pratt to go down to a knee on a swing and miss. 1-2. Yang and Herdebees were teammates last year. Yang, the iCubs catcher in Louisville. He knows how well Herdebees can run. And that's the tying run at first. 1-2 on Pratt, runner goes. And Pratt lines a fastball foul toward right with a very late swing. Herdebees stealing bases this year is 4-for-5. Last year, we mentioned he was with three different organizations. He was 13-for-13. And if you include the last 2 years, he is 30-for-31. Lee holding and fires. Pratt hammers a curveball deep to left center field. This is trouble way back. Dean turns around and it's off the wall. Herdebees will get the wave around third. Relay throw from Owen Miller to the plate is cut off by Jonathan Long, and two batters into the eighth. This one is tied. Lee threw a curveball right at the top of the strike zone, and Pratt hammered it again. It just missed, being his second home run of the game. And to give you an idea of how big this ballpark is, that was hit 100, and it went 397 feet and still did not even get off of the wall. It hit the base of the wall. Pratt with his second RBI of the game, and he is the go-ahead run at second. His 17th RBI of the year. Corners in for Luis Lara. He squares, pulls back, and takes a curveball for a strike. Boy, two batters in. A single by Herdebees, and then Pratt doubles him home. We are tied. Lee fires again, and a late swing through the fastball by Lara, who took the bunt off, and it's 0-2. I don't know. Honestly, you might prefer to have Lara bunting if he's willing to give himself up. He's been outstanding. 2-for-2 today with a walk. He walked four times yesterday. Pratt Goodspeed at second. And the 0-2 from Lee. A fastball popped up foul. Now Lara today, 2-for-2 with a walk. Yesterday, he was 0-for-1 with four walks. On Wednesday, 3-for-4 with an RBI. And on Tuesday, 3-for-4 with two RBI. I would rather have him bunt. And now with the count 0-2, the pitch. And Lee struck him out swinging. 96 off the inside corner, and Lara struck out. Big punch out for Zach Lee, and there's one gone in the eighth. Nashville has tied it already. Now trying to take the lead. The I-Cubs, if they can't hold on, would drop a fifth in a row. So here's Brock Wilkin 0-for-3. He's hit into a couple of double plays. Lee out of the stretch, the pitch. Fires a fastball down and away for ball one. Nashville now with a late surge out hitting the I-Cubs 7-6. Brad a big lead held by Triantos. Lee home with a curveball for a strike, and it's 1-1 on Wilkin. Wilkin again, that 30-game on-base streak may be on the line here, although then again we're tied in the eighth, so this may not be his final at bat. 1-1 from Lee. Counted away with a heater again, two balls and a strike. It feels like they have a different guy do it every night for Nashville. Lara earlier in the week. Caro and Leonard have had a big game. Tonight it's Pratt. The 2-1 to Wilkin. And a curveball drops it again for a strike, 2-2. Wilkin pulled his hands back. Thought it maybe was going to end up inside. It did not. 2-2 count with one away. Bottom of the eighth, the tying run has already scored for Nashville. Lee with a break-even pitch. Up high. And Wilkin has worked it full. On deck is Caro. And then Leonard. Tough part of the order, as we talked about. This felt like the big inning if you're going to win this game. And that offense has already come through for Nashville. Now the payoff pitch. Curveball popped up. Sky high over the mound. Long, the first baseman coming in. Now Ramirez, the third baseman, calls everybody off, climbs the mound and makes the catch. And there are two down. That's a tough play. Right in the middle of the infield, every infielder converging. Zach Lee did the right thing. He just got out of there as quickly as he could, as far as he could. And Ramirez, I think more than anybody else, the guy you want trying to catch that, and he did. Made it look easy, and now there are two outs for Caro. Caro is 0-for-3. And a deep fly ball to right in the seventh. McCormick caught it at the wall. Game tied at two. First pitch, curveball in for a strike. Leachak second and deals. Carroll, a big bouncer to third. Ramirez has it just left of the base, throws to first, and the inning is over. But Nashville ties it. Two batters into the inning, a single by Herdebees and an RBI double by Cooper Pratt. We are tied to the ninth on the iCubs Radio Network.
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0: You got a couple of problems here if you're the Iowa Cubs. You just gave up the lead in the bottom of the eighth, and you only made Craig Yoho throw a limited amount of pitches last inning, so he comes back out for the ninth, and the game is now tied. He gets Owen Miller and then the top. And Yoho's first pitch outside, ball one. But Yoho in his first inning threw five pitches, all strikes. And that allows him to come back out here in the ninth, trying to get us to the bottom half still tied. As Miller takes his sweeper down and away, it's 2-0. iCubs had a 2-0 lead after two. They have not scored since. Nashville 1 in the 6th, 1 in the 8th, both RBI for Cooper Pratt. Miller 1 for 2 today, takes again, and it's 3-0 as Yoho falls behind. If you can keep him behind you, and that changeup not as devastating. 3-1, and he walked Miller on 4 straight to lead off the ninth. Miller on base for the third time. He was hit by a pitch and had singled so far. James Triantos back in there, the leadoff hitter, 1-for-3 with a double. He has walked as well. And do you put the bunt on here? Yoho out of the stretch. And Triantos not showing bunt as Yoho misses with a fifth straight pitch. Well, right now you don't have to swing the bat. And just wait him out until he proves he's going to throw a strike. Miller good speed at first. Triantos 1-for-3 with a double. And the next pitch outside 2-0. Carroll, who has been really good, is going to challenge. Carroll has not lost one today. He's 3-for-3. And he is 4-for-4. Yoho throws his first strike of the inning. Yoho has a 186 ERA. He has allowed just 4 hits in over 10 innings. 1-1 is hammered to left by Triantos, but Hurtubise is there. Shy of the warning track. One away. Hard hit ball, the hardest off of Yoho for the I-Cubs this week. But it's an out. And one gone for B.J. Murray, who's 0 for 4 today. Yoho with 14 strikeouts in just over 10 innings of work as well. Will Miller try to run? Yoho keeping an eye on him. Throws to first, and Miller is back. Owen has not stolen a base this year. He tried once and was caught. Yoho fires a strike to Murray, and it's 0-1. I would guess that in this spot, though, the risk is probably worth the potential reward. You're not expecting to string together four or five hits off of Yoho. You can get into scoring position for Murray or Ramirez. You take your chances as Murray slaps one foul, and it's 0-2. Now Murray in a tough spot here. Behind 0-2, Yoho yet to throw the changeup here. He did right there, and it's outside for ball one. A good take by BJ. Murray has been so good at hitting the ball where it's pitched this year. You get that changeup and just flip it into left. That might be your best attack. Miller leads again. The 1-2 from Yoho. And a swing and a miss through the changeup. Murray down on strikes, and there are two gone. And again, I think this is a spot where Miller, if you have a decent read, you run. Because worst case, you end up in extras with Pedro Ramirez leading off with a runner at second if you don't get walked off. But you got to take the shot, right? Throw to first. Yoho thinking the same thing, and Miller dives back. It feels unlikely that you're going to string back-to-back hits against this guy. And if you only need one, maybe. Miller has a bigger lead. Yoho staring again comes home. Miller stays put, and the changeup runs outside for ball one. Again, if the worst-case scenario offensively is Ramirez leads off next inning, if there is a next inning, I think that's okay. 1-0. Pedro takes outside again with a changeup, and it's two balls and no strikes. Yoho grabs the rosin bag, gives it a toss. In the bottom of the ninth, Nashville will have Leonard, Murray, and Adams. Now the 2-0 for Pedro, and that's upstairs, ball three. Yoho walked Miller to start the inning on four pitches. And in danger of walking Pedro on four. Ramirez already has worked one walk today. Alcantara is next. The 3-0. Way outside, ball four. It's another Finian business base on balls. And that moves Miller into scoring position. And now a fun matchup, Yoho against Alcantara. A visit to the mound by Caro, the catcher. Alcantara today has had three really good at-bats where he's worked the count full. Two of them have ended in singles. One of them ended in a ground ball to third. He's also flied out to center field. Can he put together another quality at-bat here, find a hole, and give the I-Cubs the lead? Yoho fires. And Kevin took a changeup for a strike, 0-1. Look at second. Miller leads. Yoho fires, and Alcantara waves through a fastball. He's behind 0-2. So he saw the changeup placed perfectly on the outside corner. And then a fastball perfectly at the top of the zone. What do they go with 0-2? About to find out. It's on the way from Craig Yoho. Changeup down, and Alcantara laid off. Yoho from the University of Indiana. Started his career at Houston. Got hurt, missed a lot of time before he showed up with the Hoosiers in his home state. He's home with a 1-2, and Alcantara, big swing, fouled it off. And stays alive, though, most importantly. In between his time with Houston and his time with Indiana, in between games in college, 1,082 days because of those injuries and COVID. He missed all of 2021 and 2022. Almost three full years without throwing in a game. He's ahead of Alcantara 1-2. The next pitch from the right-hander. Kevin hits a chopper softly to short. Pratt charges, gloves on the lip of the grass, and throws him out, and the inning is over. Nashville has a chance to walk it off. When we come back to First Horizon Park, the game tied at 2. Zach Lee going back to the mound for the bottom of the ninth next on the iCubs Radio Network.
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0: Here we go, bottom of the ninth in Nashville. Zach Lee trying to get us to extras. It's tied at 2. One run will win it for the Souths. Eddie's Leonard, the batter, against Lee. He's 0 for 2 with a walk today. And the first pitch is hammered foul straight back. Nashville has some hitters who can really get on top of any baseball. It's been a fun team to watch, but the iCubs trying to get out here with a win as Lee deals another strike, and it's 0-2. The iCubs had control of this one from the beginning until Nashville tied it bottom eight. Now, with the game tied, they have a chance to win it. A home run would do it right now. Leonard has six. Lee ahead 0-2. A couple of fastballs to start. He comes back with the 0-2 pitch. And Leonard strikes out swinging through a curveball. One gone. Ethan Murray, the batter, 1-4-2 with an infield hit. He's also walked. He has been a big part of this one for the Souths. Lee deals. Curveball up and on the inside corner for a strike. It's going to be challenged by Murray, though. Eventually. And it was a ball. So he wins. And both teams still have both challenges. It's been a pretty good day for the guys checking the ABS. 1-0 lead behind Murray. The next pitch. And it's a curveball up there again, taken for a ball, 2-0. This one toward the outside part of the plate, though, and it's 2-0. Here comes the 2-0 pitch. Up and away, ball three. And 3-0 the count to Murray. Lee fires his strike. Murray taking all the way, and it's 3-1. One time the iCubs were walked off this year. It happened in their first road game of the season at Louisville. 3-1 from Lee to Murray with one out of the ninth. Game tied and a massive swing and a miss. Murray trying to end it right there. He has hit two home runs this year. But now, from 3-0, it goes to 3-2. Both bullpens are quiet. Somewhat surprised. We may see Yoho again if we go to the 10th. It's a payoff pitch from Lee. And it's waved at and missed, strike three. Zach Lee went back to the curveball. And back-to-back punch-outs here for Lee. There are two gone in the ninth. You look ahead to the 10th, and again, it seems like Yoho is going to stay out there. It'll be Alcantara at second if we get there. Long, McCormick, and Dean will be the hitters. Jordan Adams, 1-for-3. Right on right, Lee deals a curveball for a strike. Adams' single came in the 7th. Put two on with two outs. Luke Little worked out of trouble. Lee set the pitch. Wave and a miss. He has had them all kinds of off balance this inning, 0-2. Trying to send us to extras on a Friday night. Great atmosphere here in Nashville. Over 8,000 packed in. Lee fires. Adams took it high and in, spinning off.

0: Balls, two strikes, nobody on, two outs in the ninth, game tied, and the pitch high from Lee. The count is now full. Big payoff pitch coming. Lee fires. Swing and a miss, strike three. Zach Lee struck out the side in the bottom of the ninth. He has four strikeouts in the ballgame. And we are getting some free baseball in Nashville tonight. 2-2 the score, the 10th inning next on the iCubs Radio Network. 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
0: Craig Yoho, the stud reliever for Nashville, has not thrown over two innings since 2024, but the iCubs again have not made him throw all that many pitches today, so he's back out for the 10th. Now, Conter at second, Jonathan Long the batter, and he takes a fastball for a strike. Yoho only 26 pitches now as he begins his third inning. Long trying to at least get Alcantara to third. And the pitch. Away outside, Long reaching the bat out over the plate. Did not offer it. It's 1-1. The guitar video board has gone black. You hope it doesn't turn bright white during the pitch. It just turned on, and now it's flashing. As Yoho fires, and a swing and a miss through the change up. And again, if that video board is going from dark to bright, it's massive in right center. That's not great for a hitter. It's on now, but the count is 1-2. And Yoho ho. And Long hits a ground ball foul to the left side. Got a piece of the change up that time. The problem with the change up is, if you are hitting it as a right-handed hitter, oftentimes you're hitting it to the left side. You want to go right side here to get Alcantara to third. Game tied at 2, the pitch. And Long bounced it foul again. This was the fastball that he got a piece of. Here's a bouncer to the right side. Long did the job. Zamora picks it up, throws to first. And now you've got the go-ahead run 90 feet away. Long did a great job there with a fastball in, just kind of volleyed it towards second. The Nashville infield will come in. Chaz McCormick is the hitter, 0 for 4. Yoho out of the stretch, the pitch. And Chaz out in front of the changeup, waves and misses strike one. Chaz today 0 for 4 with 3 strikeouts. The pitch. Swing and a miss again on the changeup, and Chaz is behind 0-2. Got to find a way to put the ball in play. On deck is Justin Dean. Ryan Jensen is throwing in the bullpen for Iowa. There is a righty up for Nashville.

0: The 0-2 pitch. McCormick got a piece of the changeup this time and stays alive for now. This is a veteran hitter with plenty of postseason experience in Chaz McCormick. Trying to come up with a big hit to grab the lead here in the 10th. Infield creeps in further. The 0-2 from Yoho. McCormick, a ground ball through the left side, a base hit, and the I-Cubs are back in front, 3-2. Chaz did not look great against the changeup early, but he wins the battle, and it's 3-2 Iowa. Oh, that's a veteran piece of hitting from Chaz McCormick to take the lead. Now he's on first for Justin Dean. Dean 0 for 4. Shows bunt, puts it down third base side. Tough play for the charging Murray. He'll bare hand and hold on to it. A bunt single for Justin Dean, and there are two on with one out. Just a beautiful piece of handling the bat by Dean. By the way, that RBI for McCormick is 14th of the year. And then Dean with a bunt base hit brings Eric Yang to the plate, but first a call to the bullpen for Nashville. Rick Sweet is going to take Yoho out of the game. One out in the 10th. The I-Cubs lead 3-2. Still two men on. And a new pitcher coming in for Nashville next on the I-Cubs Radio Network.
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0: Well, Nashville doing something tonight that you will never see from the Iowa Cubs. They're going to throw a guy on back-to-back nights. This is right-hander Junior Fernandez, who pitched a scoreless inning yesterday. Fernandez now working for the third time in the series. And we're only on Friday night. There are two on, one already in here in the 10th. The I-Cubs lead 3-2. And Fernandez will face Eric Yang, who is 1-for-4 with an RBI. The I-Cubs have the lead, though. They did it against Yoho, who has been untouchable in the series until right now. Yang 1-for-4 with an RBI. Junior Fernandez, the righty, checks second and deals, and it's a fastball low and away for ball one. Fernandez has scuffled this year, 0-2 with an 8.68 ERA. He's walked 8 in 9 and a third innings, but struck out 11. He has allowed 14 hits. Yang holding the bat high, and he takes up an in ball two. You got the one that you need to get in the 10th as the road team. If you can add another, your odds of winning increase dramatically. McCormick at second, Dean at first, good speed. The 2-0 to Yang. And that's low, ball three. It looks like Ryan Jensen will have the bottom of the 10th. Can the I-Cubs pull this one out after they lost the lead late in the first nine? 3-0. Yang taking all the way. It's a strike, 3-1. He's still in the driver's seat, the I-Cubs catcher. And the next pitch, in there again, 3-2. Yang starting to walk to first. He's going to challenge. Each team with both challenges left. And this is going to be a strike. Yang got that cue from the dugout. And will stay in the box. Now it's full. That's a big pitch and a big challenge. Lost by Yang. 3-2 with one out. Fernandez home with a massive pitch, and instead an inside move towards second. From the belt, Fernandez. Here he comes. Yang a ground ball to third. This is trouble. Murray to second for one. On to first, a double play. That was a 3-0 count. He almost walked. And instead hits into an inning-ending double play. And the I-Cubs settle for one as Nashville goes around the horn to end the top of the 10th. The I-Cubs trying to win it with Ryan Jensen coming on from the bullpen. They lead 3-2. Bottom of the 10th next on the I-Cubs Radio Network. 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

0: All right, Ryan Jensen here, the bottom of the 10th. High Cubs lead by a run. Jordan Adams, good speed at second. And Freddie Zamora, the ninth hitter at the plate. He is 0 for 3. With three strikeouts, you would think he would bunt. Jensen out of the stretch. The righty with a big fastball coming home. He is not bunting, and instead a line drive to center down for a base hit. Alcantara comes up throwing to the plate. Adams trying to score. The ball hit the mound. It bounced high into the air. He is safe. And on the throw, Zamora ends up at second. We are tied. And now Nashville has the winning run at second base. Jensen threw a 96-mile-an-hour heater right down Main Street, and Zamora turned it around. He was 0 for 3 with three strikeouts, and they let him hit, and it paid off, his fifth RBI of the year. And now with Herdebees at the plate, almost a guaranteed bunt situation. Trying to get the winning run to third. Jensen has the big fastball, a 6.92 ERA though. 14 walks, 14 strikeouts the pitch. Herdebees swinging away, pops it up, shallow left. Dean charging in, Miller racing over, slides and dropped the ball in foul territory. And Herdebees is still alive. It's Tyler Black pinch hitting, pardon me. Not Herdebees, part of the reason they're swinging away in this at bat. But boy, did you have a chance to take the bat out of the hands of a big hitter. Miller went into the slide and slid a long way on the grass. And I think part of the reason why that ball trickled out of his glove. Big miss there. Corners in, the 0-1 for Black. Jensen fires it. Black hooks one foul down the right field line. Boy, did he drill that pitch, but got out in front. And now Jensen on top 0-2. Rick Sweet pulling out all the stops. This team almost unbeatable at home. 15-5 this year. Winning run at second. Nobody out on the 10th. The 0-2 to Tyler Black. And he lined it foul. He's been right on Jensen on all three pitches. Again, you had a chance to get him out. On the pop-up left side, it was a long run for Owen Miller, but it hit his glove and crept out. Now another chance with the 0-2. And Black took an off-speed pitch in the dirt for ball one. Good block by Yeag. And the I-Cubs work so hard to grab the lead. And what happens? Two batters, well, one batter into the bottom of the inning. It's tied, and the winning run is at second. Jensen stares at second, home with a 1-2. Black takes it outside. He's worked it even. Well, this at-bat doesn't matter if you walk him. The run at second is what counts. 2-2. Chopped foul. Black stays alive again. This is a guy with plenty of big league experience. When this series began, he had just been optioned by the Brewers. He was off to a good start this year with Milwaukee. When Christian Yelich came back, Black went down to AAA. Now Yelich has missed the last three games. Maybe Black will be a big league option again before too long. But first, trying to win this game for Nashville. And he's in a 2-2 battle with Jensen. The pitch fouled back. And it stays 2-2. Again, Black with 27 big league at-bats this year had 9 hits, hitting .333 with 4 doubles and 7 RBI up there. Jensen trying to get something by him. The 2-2 pitch. Hit on the ground is short. Runner goes to third. Miller picks up the ground ball and throws out Black with now the winning run 90 feet away. This is a good piece of hitting by Black. The winning run is at third. Now I wonder now if you walk Pratt and then Lara and load the bases for Wilkin. That might be the way they go. We'll see. Pratt has two RBI today. Both of them prior to this inning for Nashville. And Tony Cagull, the pitching coach, will come out. Again, if a run scores, the game's over. Pratt has been their best hitter tonight. So you could walk him. But if you're going to walk Pratt, you almost have to walk Luis Lara. And then I don't know that you mind Brock Wilkin coming to the plate with the bases loaded because he's hit into two double plays already tonight. And that might be your best way out of the inning. Then again, Jensen has struggled to throw strikes. And right now, it looks like they're going to face Cooper Pratt. Well, let's see how this works out. The infield in. Pratt with a home run in the sixth, the game-tying double in the eighth. He has a chance to win it and walk off the I-Cubs for the second time. Pitch number one, up and in, ball one. And if you fall behind in the count, then do you put him on? That's kind of the question here. Jensen deals. And Pratt swings and misses through a slider. It's one and one. Outfield very shallow. As the 1-1 is offered by Jensen. Pratt swings and misses again, and Jensen with the slider gets ahead 1-2. Now the thought with the outfield shallow, you have to be able to throw home on a potential sack fly. Wherever you feel like you can beat Zamora, and you also don't want to give up a cheap hit in front of you. If it hits it over you, it's going to win the game either way, whether you catch it or not. Jensen in front 1-2, and the pitch from the righty. Pratt takes it down low. Good take from the young shortstop. 2-2 the count. Even 2-2. Jensen ready and the pitch. Lined foul. Pratt got a piece on the big fastball at 96. We've seen Jensen touch 99 this year. Not close to that tonight yet. Zamora is sure to be off on contact if he sees it down. He'll be tagging on a ball in the air. With one out in the 10th, game tied at 3. The 2-2 pitch again from Jensen to Pratt. After a long hold, the pitch clock at 1. Here he comes. Pratt swings and misses. It popped away from Yang, but he picks it up and tags out Pratt. And there are two outs. I wasn't sure if he fouled it off initially or not, but it just bounced away from Yang and not far enough to score the run. So I think Lara is going to be walked again. Yep, they're going to put him on base, and he, in a frustrated manner, will take all of his gear off again. They intentionally walked him yesterday to load the bases. And then Wilkin followed with a sack fly in the eighth. That ended up being the decisive run. Wilkin, I mentioned, has reached in 30 straight games. That's on the line here, 0-4 today. Winning run at third. No hold for Lara at first. He can take second if he wants to. Jensen home. And it's a ball in the dirt to Wilkin on a slider. Ball one. Each team with 3 runs on 8 hits. It's been about as even as it can be. Zamora at third, waving Lara to second. Telling him you got to go. He did not, and the pitch is waved at and missed by Wilkin. It's 1-1. Zamora trying to tell Lara that you should run here. Why? Because on a ground ball up the middle, if they can get you at second with a force, that's an advantage to the defense. But so far, Lara not going anywhere. He has as big of a lead as he wants. Long is behind him and a couple of feet to his right, away from first base. 1-1 on Wilkin. Two double plays and a strikeout for Wilkin today. And now the 1-1. Lara does run, and the pitch drops low for ball two. So Lara, on defensive indifference, will take second. First base open. 2-1 pitch to Wilkin. Comes home. Bouncing ball up the middle. Triantos behind second. Gloves it. Throws to first. And the I-Cubs survive the 10th. That almost hit second base. That would have surely ended the game. But it just missed. And Triantos makes the play. The intentional walk of Lara pays off. One unearned run for Nashville. On one hit, they leave two. We go to the 11th on the I-Cubs Radio Network.
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0: Well, as we go to the 11th, Nashville has to throw a position player on the mound. Got a pinch runner at second for Eric Yang. That's Brett Bateman. And Owen Miller, the batter against Ethan Murray, who floats the ball slowly in at 48 miles an hour for ball one. So Murray comes in, Nashville out of pitching. The I-Cubs had to do this a couple of weeks ago in the pitch inside to Miller. They had to go to Casey Opitz in a tie game in extras. Two on Miller, game tied at three, the pitch. And Owen watches that drop low for ball three. Tyler Black into the game and left. As the pitch is in for a strike, Miller taking all the way. Now the 3-1. Owen took it outside, ball four, and the I-Cubs have two on base with nobody out. And now the top of the order, James Triantos, one for four with a double. Now the I-Cubs did struggle against a position player earlier this year, but so far, Murray unable to throw a strike. This ballpark could help. You hit a lot of fly balls against position players. The pitch to Triantos, low, ball one. And it's hard to get one out of here, so keep that in mind. As the pitch, 1-0 to Triantos, hammered on a line to third and caught for out number one. Boy, you have to score in this inning. With the position player on the mound, if you don't, it would be devastating. So the third baseman now is Eddie's Leonard. He was the DH. Now at third as B.J. Murray stands in to face Ethan Murray. First pitch floated in. And interestingly, Murray is going to bat right-handed against a right-handed pitcher, but it's a position player. And he just took a strike. It's 1-1. So Leonard is at third. Tyler Black into the game as well, as the pitch is hammered down the left field line and foul by B.J. Murray. It's 1-2. Well, remember a couple of weeks ago, the I-Cubs almost won a game in which Casey Opitz pitched in extras. They had two chances to win it, came up short. The 1-1 to Murray is down low, or the 1-2, pardon me, and that was a little bit of a heater from Ethan Murray. Threw that one at 76. The previous pitches had been in the 40s. From the belt, Ethan Murray to B.J. Murray. A bouncing ball to short. Pratt gloves it. He'll go to first, and there are two outs. Oh, boy. Now the I-Cubs with two outs. Pedro Ramirez at the plate, trying to get a run across against an infielder. Bateman at third. Miller at second. Game still tied with two outs. Ramirez, their RBI leader in the pitch. He tried the fastball, and it's outside, ball one. I'm just going to call that a fastball. Everything else, whatever it is he's throwing, just a knuckleball or lobbing it toward the plate. Boy, you got to find a way to get one here at least, or else it'll be another crazy way to lose a ball game here. The pitch. Pedro takes it low, and it's 2-0. Runners lead, 2-0 to Ramirez. He swings, hits a line drive to left center. On the run, Luis Lara. He dives, and he made the catch. And the I-Cubs do not score. Ethan Murray, the infielder, puts a zero on the board in the 11th with a fantastic catch by Luis Lara. And now Nashville can win it and make an infielder the winning pitcher. Tied at 3 to the bottom of the 11th on the I-Cubs Radio Network.
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0: Ryan Jensen is going to pitch again in a tie game at the bottom of the 11th. The I-Cubs did not score against the position player in the top half, and now they may lose with a winning run at second. Brock Wilkins still not out there. I don't know if he forgot he was running or if they're going to pinch run here, but nobody is on second yet as we're ready to begin the inning. And it is going to be Wilkins, as Jefferson Carroll will be the batter 0-for-4. Ryan Jensen home. Carroll showing bunt. He pulled back and took a slider for a strike. The slider was big for Jensen in allowing just one run of the 10th. Home with a slider again, and Carroll could not check his swing, and it's 0-2. Wilkin the winning run at second. A look at second of the pitch. Wilkin a big lead. Here it comes to Carroll. Swing and a miss. Strike three. Jensen fanned him for out number one. Again, remember when the I-Cubs against Louisville threw Casey Opitz. He allowed one run in the top of the 10th. The I-Cubs scored one, had a chance to win it, and could not with the bases loaded and one out. Opitz came back out and allowed a run, and then the I-Cubs didn't score, and they lost. Can they do the same thing here? Now an intentional walk to Eddie's Leonard, and they'll face Ethan Murray, who is the pitcher. And so Ethan Murray, in an incredible situation, has a chance to make himself the winning pitcher with a base hit. It's harder to score against the position player than you think. We've seen it a lot. First and second, one out in the 11th. Ethan Murray, the batter in the pitch, over for strike. He is 1-for-3 with an infield hit and a walk. A look at second, where Wilkin leads. Here it comes. And it's down and in. One ball and a strike to Murray. They have lost their DH. Keep that in mind. That's in the leadoff spot now. The 1-0 is off the outside corner, but will be challenged by the new catcher, Christian Bethencourt. It took over for Yang, and yeah, that was a strike. And now there are two strikes on Murray. Jensen got through the 10th with only one run allowed. Trying to get us to the 12th. He's home. Murray hits a line drive to right center. Dropping quickly down for a hit. Alcantara will throw to the plate. Wilkin trying to score. He does. And the I-Cubs lose to a position player on the mound, 4-3.

0: Maybe the best night of Ethan Murray's professional baseball career. He is the winning pitcher as he throws a scoreless top of the 11th and then provides the walk-off single in the bottom half. The I-Cubs have lost five straight. This one maybe even more ridiculous than last night. It's a 4-3 win for Nashville. And right now, the Iowa Cubs aren't just losing games. They are finding the most incredibly painful ways to lose games that you could imagine. Yesterday, it was a ball to the wall that was bobbled and caught for a game-ending double play. And today, it's a pitcher, a position player, pitching a scoreless top of the 11th and then providing the game-winning hit in the bottom half. Final score in 11, Nashville 4, and the Iowa Cubs 1. We'll be back with a post-game show on the iCubs Radio Network.
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1: 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Stick around after every game for a recap of the action, highlights, scores, and updates from the Chicago Cubs farm system, as well as a preview of upcoming games and events. Let's head back to the ballpark and join Jason Kemp.
0: Well, file another game under unbelievable losses by the Iowa Cubs. We've had two in a row here in Nashville. This one a walk-off win for the Sounds. The second time the I-Cubs have been walked off this year, and the first time since their first road game of the season back on April 1st. 4-3 Nashville beats him tonight. The position player who threw a scoreless top of the 11th, also provides the game-winning hit in the bottom half after each team scored one in the 10th. The I-Cubs have lost five in a row now, season-high six games under the 500 mark. And another just absolutely gut-wrenching loss for this ball club. Now let's take a look at the box score. And again, I apologize, didn't have much of a voice tonight when we started the game, but the fact that we went 11 innings has certainly not helped. So excuse me for having some trouble here during the post-game show. We'll get through it and hopefully be back at close to 100% tomorrow. But Nashville, four runs on nine hits, no errors. They left eight on base. The I-Cubs, three runs on eight hits, no errors. They stranded a ridiculous 14 batters or men on base, going 2-for-14 with runners in scoring position. Ethan Murray was the winning pitcher. He is a position player who pitched for the first time this year. Got some help from the diving catch by Luis Lara. to end the top of the 11th. He is the winning pitcher, now 1-0 on the season. Ryan Jensen took the loss. He allowed a couple of unearned runs in extras today. That runner placed it second in each inning, of course, the unearned run. He is now 1-2 on the campaign. And there was no save in this one. It took 3 hours and 12 minutes to complete in front of a crowd of 8,644. They have not yet finalized the box score here in Nashville. They've had some trouble doing so in each of the last two nights. I think they're trying to figure out what happened when the DH came into the field to play left. So we don't have the official weather at first pitch. I can't tell you it was about 80 degrees when we got started this evening. Well, individually in this one, a lot of interesting and fun numbers. In the end, not so fun for the Iowa Cubs, but Nashville got two hits and two RBI from Cooper Pratt. He drove in both of their runs in the first nine, one of them with a solo home run and one with a game-tying RBI double in the eighth. Luis Lara went 2-for-3, also walked twice, on base four times again. And Ethan Murray, 2-for-4. Of course, he threw a scoreless inning and had the game-winning hit. For the I-Cubs offensively in this one, two hits for Kevin Alcantara. He's on base streak now at 17 straight. And Justin Dean improves his batting average on the year. He went 2-for-4 today. The I-Cubs have not yet hit a home run in this game. They've only hit one in the entirety of this series, and that came from Kevin Alcantara a couple of days ago. On the mound, Jordan Wicks, brilliant. Maybe the best start of the year, perhaps, for an Iowa Cub in rehab appearance number six. Wicks went six innings, allowed one run on four hits in this one. He struck out six, walked two, and allowed only four hits. Two of them were on the infield, but again, not going to factor in the decision. Luke Little threw a scoreless inning. Zach Lee allowed two hits and one run over his two innings of work. He struck out four. Ryan Jensen, the tough luck loss in this one. Two unearned runs allowed on two hits in two innings. He walked two and struck out a pair. Meanwhile, for Nashville, it was a pitcher by committee kind of day. Tate Keener allowed two runs in an inning and two-thirds. After that, nobody allowed a run. McGee, Rahm, Holub, and Yoho, until Yoho came out in extras and allowed the unearned run to score. Junior Fernandez, though, finished the inning without further damage, thanks in part to a double play. Then Ethan Murray, the position player, came out for his first appearance on the mound. We've talked about how hard it is to hit position players. He walked a batter, and that was it. The I-Cubs could not do anything against him until Luis Lara made that diving catch in the gap, which put a zero on the board and pretty much sealed this one in Nashville's favor. Lara having an incredible week. That play saving two runs and giving Ethan Murray, the position player, the victory on the mound. Well, with the loss, the I-Cubs have stumbled to 18-24 on the season, and Nashville is now 24-19. We'll take a break, come back, and walk you through this one in some more detail on the I-Cubs postgame show.
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0: Fireworks going off here in downtown Nashville following an exciting win for the home club here. The Sounds walk off the I-Cubs 4-3 in 11 innings. take you back through the ball game. It was a good start for the iCubs today offensively. Unfortunately, they really would not build upon that until it was too late. Iowa scored one run in the first on a sack fly by Pedro Ramirez. That inning was set up by a first pitch double by James Triantos, the iCubs grabbing a 1-0 lead. They doubled that lead in the second inning with two outs. Justin Dean worked the walk, and Eric Yang would follow after Dean stole second by rolling a ground ball through the right side for a base hit. Dean, with his speed, able to score easily, and the iCubs led 2-0. Well, that was still the score in the bottom of the sixth. I talked about the way Jordan Wicks threw the ball. Six innings, one run. That one run was a home run by Cooper Pratt in the sixth. A blast to left field that got way out of here. But otherwise, Wicks allowed three hits. Only one other hit left the infield. Just a brilliant performance today. A shame he did not earn the win. At that point, he was in line for the win, up 2-1. Neither team scored in the seventh. Luke Little put a zero on the board in the bottom half. And then in the bottom of the eighth, Zach Lee came in. The first batter, Jacob Herdebees, rolled a single into left. Cooper Pratt followed with an RBI double to left center, and the game was tied at two. Lee would avoid further damage that inning. Yoho put up a zero at the top of the ninth. Lee a zero in the bottom half, so we went to extras. Craig Yoho came back out for the 10th inning, a rare three-inning appearance for him. And with a runner at second, Jonathan Long bounced to second, moving Kevin Alcantara to third. Chaz McCormick quickly fell behind Yoho 0-2 on that devastating changeup, but then got one he could handle and snuck a base hit on the ground into left field, and the iCubs had the lead 3-2. We went to the bottom of the 10th. It was Jordan Adams at second. Freddie Zamora was 0-3 with three strikeouts in the game, and they let him swing away. He paid that decision off with a line drive single into center. The throw home from Alcantara used the pitching mound like a ramp. It shot straight up in the air. The game was tied, and now the winning run was at second. But Jensen would retire three of the next four batters and send us to the 11th. At that point, Ethan Murray, an infielder, came in for Nashville, who was out of pitching in this one. But Murray would not allow a run. He walked the first batter he faced, then got Triantos to line out to third. Murray grounded to second, and with men on second and third and two outs, Pedro Ramirez hit a hard line drive to left center. Luis Lara having an incredible series, an incredibly talented prospect for the Brewers, sprints into the gap, makes a full extended diving Superman catch, and the game was tied to the bottom of the 11th. Jensen, who worked the 10th inning, came back out. Brock Wilkin, the runner at second. Jensen struck out Jefferson Caro. They intentionally walked Eddie's Leonard to get to Ethan Murray. Remember, he was the guy now that pitched the scoreless top of the inning, and Murray would cash it again. With two strikes, he dropped a single into shallow center. Wilkins scored, and the iCubs lose yet another absolute heartbreaker here in Nashville to the Sounds. Final score 4-3. The iCubs have lost the last two games on a bobbled catch at the right field wall that turned into a double play, and then today not scoring against a position player and then giving up a walk-off single when they led for most of the contest. 4-3 the final. We'll come back one more time, take a quick look at the out-of-town scoreboard, and get you ready for tomorrow's Game 5 here on the iCubs Radio Network.
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0: Welcome back to the Iowa Cubs post-game show. We wrap things up here in Nashville after a heartbreaking 4-3 walk-off loss in the bottom half of the 11th. We'll take a look at the scoreboard. In the International League today, everything has gone final. Buffalo beat Worcester 5-2. It was Syracuse 8-2 over Scranton Wilkes-Barre. Rochester slipped by Lehigh Valley 3-2, and Charlotte beat Norfolk 4-1. Gwinnett beat Durham 9-2. It was Indianapolis more than doubling Louisville 11-5 the final there. Toledo got by Omaha 3-2. Memphis beat Jacksonville 7-5. So Memphis and Gwinnett still tied for first. And St. Paul swept a doubleheader over Columbus, won the first game 8-5, and the nightcap 5-3. Cubs farm system, the ACL Cubs having a brutal night. They trailed the Angels 14-1 in the bottom of the seventh. They're going to fall to 4-6 on the season. Meanwhile, single-A Myrtle Beach with a nice win, 7-6 over Augusta. Two hits and two RBI for Josiah Hartshorn. They are now 18-17. High A South Bend with that massive 25-6 win over Wisconsin yesterday. They dominated them again. 9-0 was the final today. Just four hits for Wisconsin, 10 hits for the South Bend Cubs, who had three RBI from Lionel Espinosa, three more hits for Kane Kepley, who is now batting .296 on the season. Cole Reynolds allowed just one hit over five scoreless innings on the mound. Double-A Knoxville, a tough loss. They were walked off while leading in the ninth by Columbus, who scored two in the bottom half of that frame to shock the Smokies 6-5. A couple of hits for Alex Ramirez, three RBI for Carter Trice on a home run. It was his fifth home run of the season. Brooks Capel allowed four runs in six innings on the mound. Big League club in that fun crosstown matchup with the White Sox, able to pull away late in the game. They win 10-5. Elsewhere, the Astros shut out the Rangers 2-0. Yankees get by the Mets 5-2 in the Subway Series. In 10, the Braves walk off the Red Sox 3-2. Brewers beat the Twins 3-2. Rays win their 11th straight at the Trop 7-2 over the Marlins. It was the Reds slipping by the Guardians 7-6. Nationals beat the Orioles 3-2. The Tigers 3 and the Blue Jays 2. Phillies in extras beat the Pirates 11-9. Everything else still going, with the A's leading the Giants 5-2 in the fifth. Padres up 1-0 over Seattle in the seventh. In the sixth, it's the Dodgers 6 and the Angels nothing. The Diamondbacks all over the Rockies 9-1. And at the bottom of the tenth, the Cardinals trying to earn a walk-off win. The winning run is at third against the Royals. They are currently tied at 4. It's your Mercy One out-of-town scoreboard on this Friday night. The iCubs still looking for their first win of the week here in Nashville. Now losers of 5 in a row. And tomorrow we play at 6:35 again. The veteran Vince Velasquez on the mound, 1-0 with a 4.95 ERA against Nashville's right-hander Garrett Stallings. Stallings 2-2 with an ERA of 4.10. We'll be on the air with the Ing League pregame show at 6:10 tomorrow for Iowa Cubs baseball once again. I'm not sure there's another way to top these last two games in lieu of crazy, wacky finishes, but who knows? Never say never here in 2026. That'll just about do it for our coverage of the Iowa Cubs tonight. 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For Brock Bierman back in Des Moines in the studio, my name is Jason Kemp, signing off from high above home plate in Nashville, where the iCubs lose a heartbreaker in walk-off fashion 4-3 in 11. We'll talk to you again tomorrow. Have a great start to your weekend, everyone. 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

0: to elderly Jews who cannot leave their homes, and to families who left everything behind for the safety of public bomb shelters. The fellowship is also delivering portable bomb shelters to communities that need them, including some bomb shelters that are equipped with heavy steel doors that provide maximum protection against missile strikes. But we need your help to do this. 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They're running out of food, and we can't help them without you, our Christian radio friends. 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I personally take so much comfort in the Bible's promise that says, Hine lo yanum ve'lo yishan shomer Yisrael. The guardian of Israel will neither slumber nor sleep. So please, will you stand with Israel in this hour of crisis? The danger is real, but so is your opportunity to help save lives. 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
1: As war continues in Israel, families are facing fear, uncertainty, and deep hardship. Sirens sound, communities are under threat. And for many poor elderly Jews and struggling families, even the simple necessities of life have become difficult to obtain.
2: At the International Fellowship of Christians and Jews, we are so thankful for your unwavering commitment to answering the Lord's call in Isaiah chapter 40, verse 1, which says, "Comfort, comfort my people." 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
2: 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and medicines. In addition to emergency relief, your $45 donation will also help provide one emergency food box with enough food for 1 week for one poor Jew during this war crisis.
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3: Hello, dear friends. My name is Michelle Bachman, board member, coming to you with an emergency message from the International Fellowship of Christians and Jews. You're all aware of the intense situation happening right now in the Middle East, but particularly the impact on the Jewish people in Israel. There are bombs that are coming. There are buildings that have been burned. There are people who've been killed. And the Jewish people need to know that we are there for them now in their moment of need. In the last few weeks, the International Fellowship of Christians and Jews has been very active. They've been setting up emergency bomb shelters. In fact, they set one up, and within just several hours, there were children and babies already in that bomb shelter. So, dear friends, the Jewish people need our help. I know we can count on you. And there is no gift that is too small. So please now let's act together on behalf of our Jewish brothers and sisters as we pray for the peace of Jerusalem. Thank you again for your generous gifts.
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6: Good evening and welcome to Nashville, Tennessee, First Horizon Park, the site of Game 5 of this six-game series between the Iowa Cubs, AAA affiliate of the Chicago Cubs, and the Nashville Sounds, the AAA affiliate of the Milwaukee Brewers. So far this week, filled with disappointment for the Iowa Cubs, who have lost each of the first four games, the last two in almost incredible fashion with a fly ball home run robbery double play on Thursday, and then last night, the position player throwing a scoreless top of the 11th, and then the same guy who threw that inning, giving himself the win on the mound with an RBI single in the bottom half after the I-Cubs blew a 2-0 lead late in quote-unquote regulation. Well, today the I-Cubs try to get back to it, 18-24 on the season. Nashville 24-19. The I-Cubs trying to win for the first time in the last five games. This is the Yuengling pregame show. Whether you're working out, hanging out, or heading out, Flight by Yuengling fits your lifestyle. First pitch tonight at 6:35, a lot to come. We're going to play our interview brought to you by Amishell's Furniture with pitching coach Tony Cagoule from yesterday, in part to save my voice, which did not need to go 11 innings yesterday. Struggling a bit there in the voice department, so also a great conversation with Tony. But just keep in mind when we talk about Jordan Wicks, he was throwing yesterday. He ended up throwing very well. After the game, he was optioned after being reinstated from the injured list and is now a member of the Iowa Cubs roster. But first and foremost, we have our starting pitching matchup tonight brought to you by Confluence Brewing Company. Good time to start when you visit their tap room and brewery along Gray's Lake at 1235 Thomas Beck Road before or after a game, or order one of their craft beers at any of dozens of local establishments, including Principal Park. On the mound for the I-Cubs tonight, it's right-hander Vince Velasquez. And Velasquez, who last pitched out of the bullpen and, remember, left a game with injury last week at home. He threw three innings out of the pen and had allowed four runs on two hits. He walked five and struck out four. That was his first game back from the big leagues where he spent some time with the Cubs. In total here in Iowa, Velasquez 1-0 with a 4.95 ERA, 20 innings, 23 strikeouts, and 14 walks. He has been better in his typical spot in the rotation where he returns this evening. Meanwhile, for Nashville, it's a right-hander in Garrett Stallings, 6'1", 218 pounds, the 28-year-old from Chesapeake, Virginia, and a acquisition in a trade by the Brewers with Baltimore in 2024 is on the hill. This year he has made five starts, eight total appearances, two wins, two losses, and a 4.10 ERA in 26 and a third innings, 22 strikeouts, 12 walks. He is coming off his most dominant start of the year. Six scoreless at a very good Louisville team. He struck out four and allowed three hits. So Stallings for Nashville, Vince Velasquez for the I-Cubs this evening. That's our starting pitching matchup brought to you by Confluence Brewing Company. Visit the Confluence stand inside Gate A or the Iowa Craft Beer area to enjoy some of your favorite Confluence beers at Principal Park. They open their tap room at 2 o'clock on Wednesdays for fans to enjoy after beginning their afternoon with an Iowa Cubs game. We'll take a quick break. When we come back, a look at yesterday's difficult-to-take loss once again, a fifth in a row for the I-Cubs. We'll also have the Wellabies starting lineups and a quick check of the Mercy One out-of-town scoreboard. We'll tell you about another massive day offensively for the South Bend Cubs in High A. That's up next when the Yuengling pregame show continues from Nashville on the I-Cubs radio network.
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6: Back here at beautiful First Horizon Park in Nashville, the iCubs and Sounds getting underway at 6:35 this evening. And we take a quick look at last night's game. The iCubs, as I mentioned, suffering just another difficult loss as they fell by a final of 4-3 in 11. The iCubs got off to a very good start, scoring in the top of the first. James Triantos lined a double to left field into the corner on the first pitch of the game. He went to third on a deep fly ball to center by B.J. Murray and scored on a sacrifice fly by Pedro Ramirez, and the iCubs were in front 1-0. In the top of the second, they added a run with two outs and nobody on. Justin Dean worked a walk. Dean stole second, and that allowed him to score on Eric Yang's ground ball single to right. The iCubs led 2-0. That was still the score entering the sixth inning. Jordan Wicks, in his sixth rehab start, had been fantastic. And he was throughout the whole game, but he allowed his only damage in that sixth inning, a solo home run to Cooper Pratt. Shortstop's third of the year, made it a 2-1 game. And then after a scoreless seventh, Nashville tied the game against Zach Lee in the bottom of the eighth. First two batters of the inning got the job done. Jacob Herdebees single to start the frame, and Cooper Pratt followed with an RBI double. And just like that, we were tied. Neither team scored in the ninth. In the top of the tenth, the iCubs scored on an RBI single by Chaz McCormick. That gave them the lead at 3-2. But in the bottom of the tenth, Freddie Zamora, who had been 0-for-3 with three strikeouts, singled on the first pitch of the inning. That drove in the tying run. They would end up with a winning run at second, but could not score. And we went to the 11th. Nashville was out of pitching at that point, so they called on their third baseman, Ethan Murray, on the mound. His first ever pitching appearance in professional baseball. He walked the first batter, Owen Miller, on four pitches, but then got Triantos to line to third, Murray to ground a short. And with two on base, Pedro Ramirez's line drive to left center was caught by the diving Luis Lara. Just a ridiculous catch considering the situation, and the inning was over. The iCubs did not score, so in the bottom of the 11th, after a strikeout of Jefferson Caro, Ryan Jensen intentionally walked Eddie's Leonard. Ethan Murray came to the plate. Remember, he was now the pitcher, and he gave himself his first career win on the mound with an RBI single to center field with two strikes on him as the iCubs suffer yet another wild and heartbreaking loss, this time in 11 by a score of 4-3. Well, they're going to try and get back in the win column tonight. It's been a long battle here to try and earn another win. It'll be their 19th of the year when they get it. They've waited a long time. And here is the lineup trying to get it done, brought to you by Wellaby. Since 1929, Wellaby has provided insurance solutions to help people protect their health and financial well-being. Learn how you can be well by preparing for tomorrow and living better today at Wellaby.com. First for Iowa, AAA affiliate of the Chicago Cubs. They are managed by Marty Peavy. They come in 18-24. Leading off in right field, Justin Dean. Pedro Ramirez will bat second. He is the second baseman. At first base, hitting third, Jonathan Long. Kevin Alcantara, the left fielder, bats fourth. Hitting fifth at third base, James Triantos. Christian Bethencourt, the catcher, is batting sixth. Hitting seventh, the DH, Owen Miller. Scott Kingery, the shortstop, bats eighth. And hitting ninth is the center fielder, Brett Bateman. On the mound for the iCubs tonight, right-hander Vince Velasquez. He is 1-0 with a 4.95 ERA. It's Dean, Ramirez, and Long, Alcantara, Triantos, and Bethencourt, Miller, Kingery, and Bateman. And the right-hander on the mound, Vince Velasquez. Now for the Nashville Sounds, AAA affiliate of the Milwaukee Brewers. They are 24-19 on the year, managed by Rick Sweet. Leading off, playing third base, Jet Williams. Batting second is Cooper Pratt, the shortstop. In center field, hitting third, Luis Lara. Tyler Black, the left fielder. Pardon me, Brock Wilkin, the first baseman, bats fourth. Tyler Black is in left field. He bats fifth. Hitting sixth, the DH, Jefferson Carroll. Eddie's Leonard is the second baseman. He bats seventh. Hitting eighth in right field, Greg Jones. And Ramon Rodriguez is the catcher. Rodriguez bats ninth. On the mound for Nashville, right-hander Garrett Stallings. He is 1-2 with a 5.50 ERA. Again for Nashville, Williams, Pratt, Lara, Wilkin, Black, Carroll, Leonard, Jones, Rodriguez, and the right-hander Garrett Stallings on the mound. Home plate umpire is the crew chief Jacob Metz. Travis Brewer is at first, Ray Valero at second, and Felix Neon is the umpire at third. Those are your starting lineups brought to you by Wellaby. Do more, worry less, and make every day better. Take a quick look at the out-of-town scoreboard brought to you by Mercy One. Today in the International League, Syracuse trailing at Scranton 2-1 in the fifth. Also in the fifth, Charlotte leads Norfolk 5-3. After three, Durham in front of Gwinnett 6-1. Rochester and Lehigh Valley just underway with no score. Columbus beat St. Paul at CHS Field in the Twin Cities 11-7. And it was Buffalo 2 and Worcester nothing. That game went just five innings before it was wiped away by rain. In the Cubs farm system, the ACL Cubs lost to the A's 8-2. They're now 4-7 on the year. Meanwhile, single A Myrtle Beach down 2-0 to Augusta in the top of the first. High A South Bend, another one-sided win. Remember, they beat Wisconsin 26-5 earlier this week. They won 24-4 today. Seven runs in the second, seven more in the seventh. Kane Kepley had four hits, so did Ty Salfacine, as well as the catcher for the Pelicans, Miguel Useche. Double-A Knoxville tied at two with Columbus. They are in the top of the fifth inning. And in the big leagues, underway on the south side, the Cubs and the White Sox are scoreless. The White Sox have two on with nobody out against Jameson Taillon in the bottom of the first. That's your out-of-town scoreboard brought to you by Mercy One. 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We'll step aside again to chat with the pitching coach for the iCubs, Tony Cagoule, coming up next. That's our Amishell's Furniture pregame interview brought to you by Amishell's Furniture in Urbandale. And then we'll have baseball as the iCubs try and get back in the win column tonight, 6:35, the first pitch on the Iowa Cubs Radio Network.
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0: Welcome back to the Iowa Cubs pregame show. Game 4 between the iCubs and the Nashville Sounds tonight at 6:35. It's time for our Amish House Furniture pregame interview brought to you by Amish House Furniture in Urbandale. And our guest today is pitching coach Tony Cagull. Tony, when you're a AAA pitching coach, I think more than as a pitching coach at any other level, you expect roster turnover. But were you even prepared for the enormity of that situation this year with all the injuries in the big leagues, guys who've been banged up here, and just how many pitchers you've gone through already?
1: No, you can't really prepare for that. You go into spring training, and I think all of us were like, we have more than enough depth to do what we want to do, and, you know, got plenty of guys to help out and give guys a breather when they need it throughout the season with our optionable relievers, and just has not worked out that way. So, yeah, we've had a lot of turnover and trying to piece together here and just have healthy bodies go out and compete every night.
0: I think we've talked about this before, but it's worth going over again. When you have guys who are riding the shuttle or are going back and forth to help out the big league club, like Yoxel Rios, like Corbin Martin, they come back and they haven't pitched in a game in 2 weeks. What are some of the challenges in doing that? Obviously, the arm probably feels fresh, but maybe a little bit too fresh. And what are some of the issues that come with doing something like that?
1: Yeah, there's really nothing you can do to supplement going in there and competing in game. So, there's a lot of conversation, a lot of dialogue. Try to get them into situations that are, cleaner innings, not try to get them into a bases loaded, no out jam and come in and bail us out of that. But try to get them in there in spots when possible. But, at the same time, when we do have the turnover, it's, whoever's available that night needs to pitch. And like last night, we were, down to our last arm there with Clobo coming in, hoping to cover two innings. The eighth and ninth, but obviously we didn't play the ninth inning. But just trying to almost play that game of Tetris and that puzzle of how are we going to get through nine innings with the guys that we have and be smart about not overextending them early.
0: I was talking to Charlie Barnes a couple weeks ago about his sweeper, and he was telling me that was something that you and he kind of worked on not very long ago, about 5 weeks ago. How often does that happen with a pitcher, especially even a veteran guy, and how does a conversation about a new pitch or changing that grip come about? Sometimes is it you, is it them, is it a combination of both ideas, or how does that process?
1: Yeah, I think it's a combination. Whenever we get new players, there's a reason why we acquire them. Things that we think that they're good at that maybe they haven't been exposed to yet. And then, using the resources we have within the organization, whether it be coaches, technology, models that we have through R&D, to try to make the best educated guess of what guys can and can't do. Charlie, we immediately spiked his slider, which got the velo up, and then we added the sweeper probably with like a week left in spring training, and he threw a simulated game on field three and broke it out for the first time from a bullpen into games against hitters, in more of a controlled setting, and we really liked the shape, and he brought it right to the games when he got here in AAA. And so it's usually, I think we do a good job overall, and it even starts, with the major league staff of just talking about development doesn't end. Just because guys are in the big leagues doesn't mean they can't get better. And so if that's the case, then that needs to trickle down all the way through the organization. And so if we have an idea of getting a guy better and helping a guy, in this case, the sweeper with Charlie, we're going to be aggressive and present that to the player. And, I think, as he left last week and was claimed by the Dodgers, I think it was the breaking balls that were intriguing to them. And so, you hate to see a guy go, but you also take some pride in the fact that, for the short time we had him, we got him better. And, he got another opportunity on a 40-man, and hopefully he can, help the Dodgers outside of playing the Cubs.
0: That's always a point worth making as well. We're talking to Iowa Cubs pitching coach Tony Cagull on the pregame show. So you do add these new guys throughout the year. I think most recently you look at Tyler Ferguson and Luis Peralta. What is the first thing you do when you find out that a guy is coming here? Is it looking at the models? Is it having a conversation with the Cubs organization as a whole? Or what is the process to get a guy ready to come here and for you to be hands-on?
1: Yeah, I think that as a department, we're going to, communicate of, hey, we have this guy coming in. Here are the things that we want to do. And so for some guys, that have been established in the big leagues, like, Tyler had some good years with the A's, it's like, hey, let's see what we can do to get him to return to form. Luis, who's had a little bit less time in the big leagues, it's, hey, there's some development opportunities. Let's bring those to him and be aggressive with doing some things to try to get him to establish himself and be a big league contributor. And so, yeah, each guy's a little bit different, but there's definitely a plan outlined. We sit down and talk with the player and really take inventory of them, because the biggest thing, especially at this level, is they're going to have gone through things and tried things that we may have ideas on that haven't worked in the past, or we may bring ideas to them that they have no idea were even possible. And so I think it's first and foremost having that sit-down conversation and

0: Yeah, I think we're trying to build guys' stuff and repertoire out to where they feel confident competing in the zone. And so when you have guys that are attacking the zone and have big stuff and we play in small ballparks, you're going to give up home runs. But yeah, there's nothing more frustrating than giving teams opportunities that they haven't earned. It just so happened, for whatever reason, we have played in every park with the wind blowing out about 20. And it's just the nature of the beast right now. And, you know, we got to take the good with the bad. So we've had some games at home. Last week, we had some games at home with the wind blowing in and the ball went in the air. And I think just some PTSD of that's out of here. And it was 20 feet short of the wall. So that was good to see. And, you know, playing in a big ballpark like this week. And then we'll go back home and then go to Indy, which is another pitcher-friendly park. So, you know, at the end of the day, those are things that are outside of our control. We try to keep the guys focused on what they can do to get better. And, you know, we need to do a better job overall as a staff of being in the strike zone and limiting the free passes so that if we are playing in a ballpark that's conducive to home runs, it's a solo shot, not a three-run shot.
1: Last thing for you, Jordan Wicks makes another rehab start. He got off to a really good start in that rehab. Had the tough week in St. Paul, which is, again, a really hard place to pitch. But the last outing, he looked a lot better. He had to work out of some traffic, but put a zero on the board. What are you hoping to see from him tonight?
0: Yeah, I think, you know, it's easy to forget that a guy like Jordan didn't have spring training at all. Like, he was hurt the very beginning of spring training. And so I think expectations can be, you know, high for a guy that's pitching in AAA that hopes to help the big league club. But, you know, this is his sixth outing of the year without spring training. And so I'm really monitoring how his stuff looks. You know, velo has ticked up most every outing, the execution, which is so important for him, you know, being a guy that relies on a changeup, having the velo in a good spot, and then execution of the changeup is really important. And so those are things that we're looking at. And so it's easy to get wrapped up in a box score and easy to get wrapped up in outcome. You know, but at the end of the day, is his stuff ticking up? Is he recovering well? You know, he's gotten up to 75 pitches, 80 pitches in his last outing. We'll look to continue to build that out. We just want to see him, you know, do what he does well, which is command the glove side with the fastball, in on righties, execute the changeup, and continue to show the improved breaking balls that he's shown in the last few outings with the curveball and the slider, which have been trending nicely. And so, you know, step away from the box score, watch the game, evaluate how the stuff is playing, and knowing that, you know, results are going to come as he continues to get dialed in his build-up.
1: Good stuff as always, Tony. Appreciate the deep dive into the pitching staff. Best of luck tonight.
0: Thanks, Jason.
1: It's Iowa Cubs pitching coach Tony Kegel. 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
2: Ten years ago, the Chicago Cubs punctuated a historic season with a World Series title. The victory ended a drought that had tormented the team's fans for over a century. Many of the cornerstones on that championship roster roamed the field at Principal Park before arriving in Chicago. That list includes Jake Arrieta, Anthony Rizzo, Chris Bryant, Javi Baez, and Kyle Schwarber. A decade later, the Cubs once again have assembled a team that has hopes of reaching the pinnacle of the game. A new wave of prospects has made their way to Des Moines and are on the verge of becoming household names in the Windy City. Their big arms ready to torment international league hitters.

0: Wiggins deals the 0-2 pick. Struck him out swinging. Jackson Wiggins with a couple of big strikeouts. Left-hander Martin kicks his right leg, reaches back, and strikes out Max Schumann swinging to end the game. Good battle here. Neely and York. The 1-2 again. Struck him out swinging, and the Iowa Cubs pull off an improbable victory on the road.
1: And big bats aiming to punish pitches.
0: Bet on second and third, Davenport a breaking ball. Contreras skies one to left. This is deep. It is back. It is gone. Kevin Alcantara with a three-run go-ahead home run. Two from Hoppy. Blasted toward left. Long run for Campbell. He will turn around and watch that ball sail out of here. Bye-bye, Ballesteros. The I-Cubs with a five spot in the seventh. Here's Jonathan Long. He turns on a pitch and pulverizes into left. His second home run of the night. And an absolute blast from Johnny Long.
1: The road to Wrigley still runs through Des Moines. It's time for Iowa Cubs baseball on the I-Cubs Broadcast Network. Let's head to the ballpark and join Jason Kemp for all today's action.

0: Another very good national anthem here in Nashville this week. And with that in the books, we are ready for baseball on this Saturday evening. The I-Cubs still looking, despite playing pretty well the last 2 days, for their first win in this series. And today they're facing a guy coming off of his best start of the year in right-hander Garrett Stallings. 6'1", 218 pounds, the 28-year-old from Heathsville, Virginia. The Brewers acquired him in a trade that we'll talk more about on May 25th, 2024, from Baltimore. Since then, he has been in the Brewers organization primarily pitching here in Nashville. Last year, 30 games, 15 starts. He had a 3.99 ERA, threw a couple of outs shy of 100 innings. This year, 2-2 with a 4.10 ERA. He's already at 26 innings on the season, 8 games, 5 starts. 22 strikeouts. He has walked 12. I mentioned he is coming off of his best start against Louisville on the road. 6 scoreless 3-hit innings with 4 strikeouts. He walked only 1. Interestingly, in that game, it was the catcher today, Ramon Rodriguez, who was working with him. So they stick with that combination. It was an 8-0 win for the Sounds in that contest. A bunch of the I-Cubs have seen Stallings before last year or in 2024. Alcantara, Bethancourt, Kingery, Long, Miller, Murray, and Yang have all faced Garrett Stallings. They have just 3 combined hits among that group. Owen Miller has multiple. He is 2-for-2. Miller batting in the 7-hole, but Justin Dean will lead off today, the right-handed batter, and we are ready to go. I-Cubs wearing their red uniforms, Iowa and blue block letters across the chest, outlined in white, solid gray pants today. Nashville in a patriotic uniform on Veterans Day. It has red numbers on the front, Nashville in blue across the chest, and stars in a circle around the number on the back. First pitch today from Stallings on the way, and it's down low at 6:39 p.m. We are underway in Nashville. 1-0 on Dean, a 229 hitter with 2 home runs and 15 RBI. Stallings comes back again, and Dean floats this in the air, shallow center field. Cooper Prath, a shortstop, going back, makes a diving play over his shoulder, and an impressive defensive start to the game for Nashville. One away. That ball jammed Justin Dean, a sinker in on his hands, and he put it out there in center. Pratt had a long way to go. Made a nice over-the-shoulder catch while falling to the ground. He ended up face down on the turf, and there's one gone. Kind of flexing his shoulder out there. And Pedro Ramirez bats with 1 out. Stallings comes home again. Ramirez showed bunt and took a strike. Brock Wilkett at first. Eddie's Leonard at second. You heard Pratt is the shortstop. Yeah, he looks a little bit uncomfortable out there. Jet Williams at third. The 0-1 to Ramirez, hit on the ground right side. Second baseman Leonard over to his left, fields and fires, and there are 2 down. 2 quick outs for Garrett Stallings. Tyler Black is in left field. Luis Lara, who made the game-saving diving catch in the 11th, is in center again, and it's Greg Jones in right with Ramon Rodriguez, the catcher. The defense brought to you by Artisan Capital Group. Whether you're cheering from the stands or relaxing at home, the right place makes all the difference. Jonathan Long with 2 outs. He takes the first pitch strike at 93. Good pitching all week from Nashville. Stallings comes back with another strike, and it's 0-2 on Long. The I-Cubs normally red-hot offense has struggled, but Long in the last 10 games hitting .362. The 0-2 pitch, and that's clobbered foul to the right side. I'm sorry, in the last 10, he's hitting .341 with runners in scoring position this year, hitting .362, which this is not one of those situations. Hopefully he has a few later on. Stallings looking for a 1-2-3 first. 0-2 breaking ball lifted in the air toward right, not deep. Greg Jones there, and the inning is over in 1-2-3 fashion. Quick work for Garrett Stallings. We head to the bottom of the first, scoreless here in Nashville. Vince Velasquez to the mound next on the I-Cubs Radio Network.
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0: Vince Velasquez ready to work in the bottom of the first. No score here in Nashville. Jet Williams will lead off for the Sounds. Had yesterday off, hitting 247, three homers, 20 RBI for the 5'7" Williams. Alaska is ready to go. Pitch clock at one. He comes home in time and delivers a high strike, and it's 0-1. First pitch from Vince, 91 miles an hour. Both teams wearing camouflage-colored hats, sort of a dark green for Veterans Day. 0-1 to Williams. Clobbered foul back into the screen, 0-2. The iCubs wore those already yesterday. Nashville broke them out today. Williams, the top prospect acquired in this winter's Freddy Peralta trade by the Brewers. He waits for the 0-2 pitch. And Velasquez fired upstairs out of the zone for ball one. 1-2 the count. Infield shifted to the left side for Williams. That would be the pull side for right-handed hitter. And steals again, and a breaking ball down and away, 2-2. Velasquez 1-0 with a 4.95 ERA, been much better as a starter than a reliever. He's been most of his career. The 2-2 now bounced a foot in front of home plate for ball three. Velasquez in 20 innings, 12 runs allowed, 11 earned on 15 hits. 23 strikeouts and 14 walks. He's filled it up to the first batter today, Williams. Payoff pitch. Down low, he walked him. Let Williams off the hook after it was quickly 0-2. And a leadoff walk in the first, not a great way to start for the Iowa Cubs. How many times have leadoff walks hurt this ball club? And especially a guy as fast as Williams. He has 11 stolen bases. He's been caught only once. Now Cooper Pratt, who killed the iCubs yesterday with two RBI. Velasquez out of the stretch for the first time. Misses down low. Ball one. Pratt had both RBI in the first nine innings for Nashville after the iCubs led 2-0 for most of the day. Velasquez from the waist with a 1-0. Inside to Pratt, ball two. Remember the last time that Velasquez pitched and was out of the bullpen, his first game back in almost 2 weeks from the big leagues. And he left with injury after falling down on the mound after one of his first pitches in the ninth inning. Throw to first and Williams back. It looked serious at the time. He walked right into the dugout, but that was last week, 8 days ago, on Friday night, and now back to make his next start. 2-0, Williams runs, stops, Pratt takes a strike, Bethancourt throws to first, and it's late. Jonathan Long at first, Pedro Ramirez at second, the shortstop Scott Kingery, James Triantos at third, Alcantara, Bateman, and Dean left to right of the outfield, and Bethancourt behind the plate. Artisan Management Group defense for Iowa. 2-1 on Pratt. Here it comes. And it missed a little bit inside for ball three. Velasquez, when he's right, one of the more reliable starters in this rotation, if not the most reliable so far this year. 3-1 to Pratt. And that's a strike. He's gone full on the first two batters. A light breeze blowing out toward left. Otherwise, a picturesque Saturday night. Not that the breeze takes away from that. It's a beautiful night for baseball. See if Williams runs. He does not. 3-2 to Pratt is low, and Velasquez has walked two straight to open the ballgame. Two out, nobody out for Nashville in the first. And you wonder again, they've had him scheduled to throw today since last Sunday, but is Velasquez 100%? Did that injury or discomfort that pulled him from the game last week linger at all? Who knows? Well, there are two on two walks for Luis Lara. This, to me, in talking to the coaches on the bus ride back to the hotel yesterday, the most impressive player for Nashville on the roster. Shows bunt, pulls back at its high, throw to second by Bethancourt late. And off target as Kingery came behind the base to grab it. Lara has been very good defensively. He's been really good at the plate. Great speed the corners are in case of a bunt here. Again, he was squaring on the first pitch. Corners creeping in, this time not showing bunt, and he takes a backdoor curveball for a strike. Lara in this series, listen to this, 8 for 12 with 7 walks. 8 for 12. He's hitting .750. The 1-1. And that's up and out. Ball two from Velasquez. So 8 hits and 7 walks. He's been on base 15 times in 19 trips to the plate. It's unreal. And now the 2-1. And it's outside ball three. Velasquez into a third straight 3-ball count. He's gone full on the first two. Lara 344, 7 homers, 22 RBI. And the 3-1 pitch. Long look at second. Here it is. Outside ball four. Velasquez has walked the bases loaded in the first with nobody out. It just doesn't look right so far. Nashville has a chance to jump all over the Iowa Cubs in the first inning, and this is a team already that is reeling, having lost 5 in a row. Season high, 6 games under .500. Tony Kegold, the pitching coach, out. The infield will gather around, and Brock Wilkin will step in with the bases loaded and nobody out. They call him the cleanup hitter because the fourth batter can't hit with men on base. Now, not often in the first inning do you actually come to the plate with the bases loaded, though. That's the opportunity Wilkin has here. His 30-game on-base streak ended last night, Brock Wilkin. You almost have to hope to just limit the damage here. Wilkin hitting .181, 2 homers, 25 RBI. Velasquez stays out of the stretch and fires. Wilkin foul back a fastball, and it's 0-1. Vince, to this point, 18 pitches, only 6 strikes, one third. But ahead 0-1 on Wilkin, the next pitch. Burns off the outside corner and just a bit away, although it'll be challenged by Bethancourt. First challenge today. And it was a strike. A good challenge by the veteran catcher, helping out Velasquez, now in front 0-2. Looking for one out. Then you think about turning two. What do they dial up here? 0-2 on Wilkin. About to find out the pitch. Swing and a miss. Got him with a fastball. 94 from Velasquez. His hardest pitch of the night. Upper part of the inside corner, and there's one away. With that and every other strikeout by an Iowa Cubs pitcher this year, Renewal by Anderson will make a $5 contribution to the American Cancer Society in an effort to strike out cancer. It's a big out. But now Tyler Black also had an on-base streak ended yesterday, hitting .277, a home run, 7 RBI, and the lefty takes down and in. A sharp cutter from Velasquez missing for ball one. Now you get a ground ball and get out of here, still scoreless. Bases loaded, one out, 3 straight walks began the night. It's a 1-0 pitch. Black swings through a high fastball, 1-1. Climbed the ladder at 92, and that was up out of the zone. Black helping him out. Good speed all the way around. Williams at third, Pratt at second, Lara at first. Infield shaded to the right side. Shortstop Kingery behind the base at second. Triantos in at third, the 1-1 now, and Black fouled that back. Another fastball. That one much better to hit, but it's 1-2. Right at the top of the zone. Now you've got the full repertoire available if you're Vince Velasquez. Strike three or ground ball. That's what you want. The 1-2. Swing and a miss. Got him with a sinker. Riding off the outside corner. Back-to-back strikeouts. And there are two away. Up and away to Black. Can't believe it. Walking back to the dugout, shaking his head. Now it's Jefferson Carroll. Bases loaded, two outs. 3 straight walks. Now back-to-back strikeouts. Carroll, 240, 5 homers, 25 RBI. He's the DH. Velasquez home and missed low. The infield shifted the other way with a right-handed hitter. Everybody leads. Velasquez home. Check swing on a ball in the dirt. He was able to lay off. Now it's two balls and no strikes. This becomes a little bit more dangerous. Velasquez trying to wiggle all the way off the hook. But behind Carroll, 2-0, the next pitch. Check swing foul back into the screen. I think that was ball three. He was unable to lay off. Yeah, that almost hit him, in fact. Looking at the replay, it's 2-1. Sort of a swing in self-defense. Yeah, the Cubs will take it. 2-1 the count. Velasquez sends it home. Check swing of the pitch high. It was a cutter upstairs, 3 balls and a strike. Got to find the zone here. Nashville will have the lead. The sign, the set of the pitch. And he walked him. He almost hit him with the sinker inside. It's the 4th walk in the first. Nashville without a hit has a 1-0 lead. 26th RBI for Carroll. Williams scores, Pratt to third, Lahr to second. And the I-Cubs bullpen is going to have to get started here momentarily. Eddie's Leonard now, the second baseman. Switch hitter batting right, 331, six homers, 25 runs batted in. Velasquez home out of the stretch, and a ball pummeled foul by Leonard. Velasquez walked a season-high five in his last outing. Four here in the first. Remember, Doug Nikhazy two nights ago walked seven. ...0-1 to Leonard. And he fouled another one back into the screen. It's 0-2. A lot of bullets here in the first for Vince Velasquez. Walked three, struck out two, walked another. There's only been... There has not been a ball put in play yet in fair territory today. 0-2. Upstairs, and Leonard laid off. And Casey opens, the catcher is up in the pen. This pitch fouled back softly by Leonard. And the I-Cubs are again pondering that idea of putting a position player on the mound in the first inning of a game. Had to do it last year. Would you put Velasquez on the field then so he can come back out and throw in the second? That's the question. Hopefully we don't find out. The 1-2 pitch, and it's lined foul back into the net. Still 1-2. That would be absolute disaster for the Iowa Cubs. From the belt, the 1-2. Just missed outside, and it's even, two balls and two strikes. I mean, you're getting to the point here where usually that limit is around 35, that if this at bat doesn't end the inning, then Velasquez is probably done. 2-2, two outs, bases full. 1-0 Nashville in the first. Velasquez home, and it bounced in front of the plate. Blocked by Bethancourt, 3-2. Another three-ball count. I mean, I think we are literally one pitch away here from having to bring a position player into the game in the first. We've lost the last two nights, having lost five in a row. I mean, this is spiraling. But Velasquez can get out of here with this just 1-0. That's the bright side. And a big 3-2 pitch early. Runners go. Ripped high and deep to left center. Way back goes Alcantara. That's at the wall and gone. Onto the berm, a grand slam, 5-0 Nashville.

0: A monster home run, 106 off the bat, 395 feet. The athletic trainer Logan Severson, along with the manager Marty Peavy and the pitching coach Tony Cagoule, are all marching out to the mound to check on Velasquez. An absolute no-doubter, a grand slam for Eddie's Leonard on four walks. That was the first hit, and it's a grand slam. And they are checking on Velasquez. I think that might have been his last batter no matter what, but we'll see. It looks like Casey Opitz, a catcher, is ready to come into this game. Huddle around Velasquez on the mound, and he's going to hand the baseball off. And that'll be all for the iCub starter. And now they're sending Casey Opitz back to the bullpen. And they might actually go with a pitcher now. Maybe because of the injury, they have more time to get somebody loose. We will see, but either way, this is not an ideal situation in the first inning. They're trying to communicate down to the bullpen and get somebody ready. I think it might be Colin Snyder that is going to get the call in the end. Either way, it's 5-0. There are two outs in the bottom of the first. That was Nashville's first hit. It left the ballpark. We'll take a break, and we'll have somebody warming up for a long time when we come back on the iCubs Radio Network.
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0: Absolute disaster to start this game here in Nashville. 5-0 Sounds. Two outs in the first. Vince Velasquez coming back from that outing in which he left with injury. Walked the first three batters of the inning, struck out the next two, walked another to force in a run.